Do you believe that? The earlier Nicene Creed, circa 325 AD, declares the same. He will come again in glory to judge the living and the dead. While the Athanasian Creed, circa 500 AD, goes even further, stating, He will come to judge the living and the dead, at whose coming all men shall rise again with their bodies and shall give account for their works. And they that have done good shall go into life eternal, and they who indeed have done evil into eternal fire. The Athanasian opens. Whoever wills to be in a state of salvation, before all things it is necessary that he hold the Catholic or Apostolic universal faith, which except everyone shall have kept whole and undefiled without doubt, he shall perish eternally. You know, these creeds come to us after significant thought and prayer as the Church wrestled against doctrinal drift and incursions of heretical teachings. They remembered the warning of Paul in Acts 20:28-30, Keep watch over yourselves and all the flock of which the Holy Spirit has made you overseers. Be shepherds of the church of God, which he bought with his own blood. I know that after I leave, savage wolves will come in among you and will not spare the flock. Even from your own number, men will arise and distort the truth in order to draw away disciples after them. We need to pay heed to the foundations laid for us centuries ago in these creeds without being seduced by what C.S. Lewis has called chronological snobbery, which according to the C.S. Lewis Institute is the uncritical acceptance of the intellectual climate of our own age and the assumption that whatever has gone out of date is on that account discredited. In other words, discounting the thoughts and conclusions of past ages because we know so much better in our age. For instance, the idea of hell is slowly being replaced by the appeal of universalism, the view that in the end, as one proponent puts it, love wins. Well, yes it does, but not in the way the modern reinterpreter of God's word would prefer. And that is clearly laid out for us today in Revelation 14. Our own 11th article of faith, now over 150 years old, avers that we believe in the immortality of the soul, in the resurrection of the body, in the general judgment at the end of the world, in the eternal happiness of the righteous, and in the endless punishment of the wicked. A few chapters into the second half of Revelation now, we have seen and heard several times the redemption story from creation to fall to redemption and restoration. John repeats that meta-narrative one more time here in chapter 14, beginning with the certainty that the church will survive the war against the dragon, the beast, and the false prophet, just described for us in chapters 9, which was the opening of the abyss, through chapters 13, the parody of the Godhead. So let's look more closely at this morning to see how this is painting for us the truths that we hold in our doctrine. Then I looked, and there before me was the Lamb standing on Mount Zion, and with him 144,000 who had his name and his Father's name written on their foreheads. This comes right after Revelation 13, where we hear the mark of the beast and people taking the mark of the beast, that number on their forehead and on their hands. Poythress says the 144,000 represents the saints in their complete number. Earl Palmer in the Preacher's Commentary agrees, saying the number is probably symbolic of the vast and complete number of God's people. There is no reason for us to think the 144,000 here are any different than the 144,000 in Revelation 7, where if you remember, their number is calculated as 12,000 from each of the 12 tribes. In Revelation 7, they are set apart when the Lord instructed, Do not harm the land or the sea or the trees until we put a seal on the foreheads of the servants of our God, parodied in Revelation 13 by the mark of the beast. Then I heard the number of those who were sealed, 144,000 from all the tribes of Israel. Upon their sealing, John could exclaim, After this I looked, and there before me was a great multitude that no one could count, from every nation, tribe, people, and language, that fourfold combination again, standing before the throne and before the Lamb. They were wearing white robes and were holding palm branches in their hands, and they cried out in a loud voice, Salvation belongs to our God who sits on the throne and to the Lamb. That loud voice is now described as being like the roar of rushing waters, like a loud peal of thunder, like that of harpists playing their harps. It is the sound of a new song that can only be sung by the redeemed. I love many of our old traditional hymns, How Great Thou

heart and heavenly love abiding. Be thou my vision. However, God is even now pouring out his spirit on songwriters who have blessed us with new hymns and songs. How great is our God, the God we love, rise with the sun. Truly, if God's mercies are new every morning, shouldn't we have a new song then to sing every morning? That we can sing a new song is because we have been redeemed and we have not sullied ourselves with the beast. Often in the Bible, purity, devotion to God rather than to the flesh, is expressed in sexual terms. Just read Ezekiel 23, the tale of two adulterous sisters, and you'll see how true this is. In very explicit language, the two sisters representing Samaria and Jerusalem are described as lusting after her lovers being anything and everything and anyone other than God. Down through history, misinterpreting Revelation 14 has led men to castrate themselves or form celibate churches. This is why we must remember the symbolic language of apocalyptic literature. The opening verses of this chapter remind us that holiness matters. It always has, and it always will. That no lie is found in their mouth is in contrast to the blasphemies that spout from the mouth of the false prophet, whose father is the devil, in whom there is no truth. Then John sees something else. Then I saw another angel flying in midair who had the eternal gospel. The first vision is then replaced by another, this one featuring three angels with three messages that basically summarize all of history. The first angel proclaims the eternal gospel. That is the message and offer of redemption bought by the Lamb who was slain from the creation of the world. Ever since God went walking in the garden, he has been calling man to himself. Adam, where are you? Abraham was promised, I will make you into a great nation and I will bless you. I will make your name great and you will be a blessing. I will bless those who bless you and whoever curses you, I will curse. And all the peoples on earth will be blessed through you. Genesis 12, 2 and 3. The first angel restates the eternal message. Everyone who calls on the name of the Lord will be saved, as proclaimed by Joel, by Peter and by Paul. That we need to call on his name to be saved is a certain indication that we are in peril. And that peril is articulated by the second angel. The message of the second angel is fallen. Fallen is Babylon the Great. Another caution against taking Revelation chronologically, because the fall of Babylon is not envisioned until Revelation 18. According to Andrew of Caesarea, circa 600 AD, he speaks of Babylon, which refers to the confusion of the world and the troubled disorder of this life, which in no way has abated. He could say that in 600 AD. He continues, by the wine of the wrath of her fornication, he means not only the frenzy that attends to idol worship and the ecstasy of their minds, but also to the drunkenness and derangement that attends all sin, by which everyone who prostitutes against God is wholly destroyed. However, in understanding Revelation as a repeated recapitulation of history, we see how the end has been described in several different ways already. The end is described in Revelation 6, Revelation 9, Revelation 11. It will be here and then also then in Revelation 16 and 19. The eternal gospel has always been a call to come out of her, to not be of the world. And again, not that being of the world, that is giving into the flesh, is described in sexual terms, the maddening wine of her adulteries. Jesus expressed this clearly when he warned, no servant can serve two masters, for either he will hate the one and love the other, or else he will be loyal to the one and despise the other. You cannot serve God and mammon. You cannot love God and live in Babylon. If you try, you will end up damned by the message of the third angel. If anyone worships the beast and its image and receives its mark on their forehead or on their hand, they too will drink the wine of God's fury, which has been poured full strength into the cup of his wrath. They say that in ancient Rome, they used to dilute wine, one part wine to three parts water. But if they really wanted to get drunk, they would drink it straight. And here we have God's fury, undiluted, being poured straight into this cup of wrath. The warning given here is of no use in a chronological reading because many have already taken the mark of the beast in the previous chapter. Sadly, though, many scoff at the idea of eternal punishment. Or even more insane, there are churches claiming to be Christian who maintain that everyone will be saved.
which spits on the holiness of God and also the plea of the saints under the altar. And why would there be a verse 12 that calls for patient endurance on the part of the redeemed if in the end everyone would be redeemed? The issue comes down to the following: the God of creation, or the God we create. If there is no hell, then God is not just. If there is no hell, then why do we need holiness? Now, I must be true to my interpretation and not drift into literal land where God's fury has him gleefully torturing the unrepentant. Vern Poitras writes of these verses, "The idea of endless torment is abhorrent to modern Western sensibilities. It troubles many Christians as well as non-Christians, and has caused not a few in our day to look for some escape from the apparent meaning of these verses. Let us consider this matter carefully. The Christian ideal of love, which has had a leavening effect on the West, has sensitized us to the appalling nature of cruelty and torture. Ancient pagan societies before the coming of Christianity were shockingly brutal to their enemies, and too few within them had much of a troubled conscience. Christianity showed that such cruelty is heinous because people are made in the image of God." The thrust of the harsh imagery portrayed here in Revelation, on all of Revelation, drives home the stark reality of the consequences of rejecting God, rejecting the cross, and rejecting any thought of being in need of saving. Listen, God didn't smote Adam and Eve and begin again. God demonstrated immense patience in dealing with Abraham, and in chapter 15 covenanted that he would pay the price of the breaking of the covenant himself, represented by the flaming torch passing through the pieces. In 2 Samuel 14:14 we read, "Like water spilled on the ground which cannot be recovered, so we must die. But that is not what God desires. Rather, he devises ways so that a banished person does not remain banished from him." In Ezekiel 33:11, God pleaded, "As surely as I live, I take no pleasure in the death of the wicked, but rather that they turn from their ways and live. Turn from your evil ways." And Peter reminds us, "He himself bore our sins in his body on the cross, so that we might die to sins and live for righteousness. By his wounds you have been healed." 1 Peter 2:24. No one will stand before God who has been condemned to hell who will be able to say, "You never told me. You never gave me a chance. I didn't hear it." I mentioned a few weeks ago that I've become hooked on police body cam recordings, and I tell you, it amazes me how many people will overtly break the law, whether it's speeding, running through a stop sign, or simply refusing to answer questions, simple questions from a police officer, who then, when being cuffed, repeatedly ask, "Why am I being arrested? Why am I being arrested? Why am I being arrested? Or what did I do? What did I do? What did I do?" Many times those who have adamantly refused to walk through sobriety tests suddenly plead for another chance as they are inserted into the back seat. Well, you know, there comes a time when a policeman's patience runs out and there is no second chance. And the reality is, there will come a time when God's patience will run out, when God has set a date. And that date we don't know, but all we do know is the Bible tells us that either you are going to be rewarded or you're going to face the consequences. Listen, you don't want to be among those to whom the third angel is proclaiming his message. You want to be counted with the redeemed, of whom it is said, "Yes, they will rest from their labor, for their deeds will follow them." And then John has this final vision in this section of Revelation. "I looked, and there before me was a white cloud, and seated on the cloud was one like a son of man with a crown of gold on his head and a sharp sickle in his hand." Well, here it is again, the end. There are those who make a sound argument that the bearer of the sickle is none other than the Son of God. Verses 14 to 16 seem to describe one harvest, which is not specified, and verses 17 to 19 another, which we are told is one of grapes. In the Gospels, wheat is usually representative of the righteous. In Matthew 13, 24 to 26, Jesus told them another parable. "The kingdom of heaven is like a man who sowed good seed in his field, but while everyone was sleeping, his enemy came in and sowed weeds among the wheat and went away. When the wheat sprouted and formed heads, then the weeds also appeared." In Luke 3:16 and 17, John the Baptist declares, "I baptize you with water, but one who is more powerful than I will come, the straps of whose sandals I am not worthy to untie.
He will baptize you with the Holy Spirit and fire. His winnowing fork is in his hand to clear his threshing floor and to gather the wheat into his barn, but he will burn up the chaff with unquenchable fire. That the second angel coming from the altar is sometimes associated with the prayers of the altar, which is how long? Sort of a heavenly version of, are we there yet? Well, we are. For now the sickle swings and brings in the grapes, which are tossed into the great winepress of God's wrath. The volume of the wine, which is blood, tells us either just how many grapes have been crushed or just how great a volume of wrath has been stored up. Either way, not a pretty sight. The sight is so appalling that it has sometimes led to the diluting of the warning. We don't want to scare people into heaven. The seeker-sensitive way is the way to go. We want to love people into the kingdom. Others ignore the grotesque imagery altogether, arguing that hell violates the love of God. But God is also a God of justice, and a God of justice cannot allow sin to go unpunished. And love sometimes requires that we discipline people. Let me offer a crude illustration that you may have heard before, but I'm going to tell you anyway. Let's say you're walking along the street, and just ahead of you is a blind man, his stick tapping along in arcs just ahead. Suddenly, a strange movement overhead grabs your attention. It's a falling girder that has broken free of its restraints, and it is plunging down towards the unaware blind man. Well, what do? Do you politely call out, "Excuse me, sir, I hate to interrupt your walk, but would you like to join me for a coffee?" Or do you ignore the danger because a loving God would never allow a steel girder to crush a poor blind man? Or do you rush towards the man as fast as possible and go full refrigerator Perry on him while screaming like a banshee? A banshee, by the way, is an Irish thing. They're loud. This is serious stuff. All of us spend a lot of time among the grapes. They are in the car beside us. They're pushing the shopping cart ahead of us, lined up in the bank behind us, in the hockey arena, all around us. You may live next door to a grape. In a previous edition of our songbook, there was an old hymn by Samuel Francis Smith entitled, "When the Harvest is Past." It was not seeker-sensitive. Although the tune is very soothing, the words not so much. The second stanza went like this: "When the rich gales of mercy no longer shall blow, the gospel no message declare. Sinner, how canst thou bear the deep wailings of woe? How suffer the night of despair?" Followed by the chorus, which reads, "When the harvest is past and the summer is o'er, with the wheat or the tares, when the judgment appears, oh, which shall it be evermore?" Many years ago, I heard a question that has embedded itself into my thoughts, and it comes to mind in relation often to my personal ethics and to the realm, especially the realm of faith. The question is this: do you really believe that what you believe is really real? I'll say it again. Do you really believe that what you believe is really real? In other words, if I believe the Bible to be true, if I believe that its message that I am in need of a sinner in need of salvation is true, and if I believe that its message that a loving God has provided a way for me to be saved, shouldn't that make a difference in my life if I really believed it? If I really believe something is hot, I don't touch it. If I really believe something is poison, I don't drink it. Because I really believed my wife loved me, I committed myself to her and to her only. If we really believe something, it's reflected in how we live our lives. So if Jesus said more than once, even in what some call the greatest sermon ever preached, the Sermon on the Mount, that there is a danger, a real danger of going to hell, shouldn't that make a difference in how I live, how I respond to others? Why then would I not warn the grapes? Why would I not scream at them, go full refrigerator Perry on them? Let me finish with a story from Craig S. Keener, author of the NIV Application Commentary on Revelation. Keener writes these words: "A young atheist chose to consider the claims of Christ immediately rather than deferring the decision because the doctrine of hell made the stakes too high to ignore. 24 years later, that former atheist remains a committed Christian and is writing this commentary." Craig S. Keener really believed that what he believed was really real, and it made a difference in his life. You know, Revelation is a very stark reminder of the story of the Bible, that we are all sinners deserving of death,
Yet God has provided a way out through the atoning sacrifice of Christ for all who would accept it as announced in the eternal gospel. And that a time will come when all will be rewarded according to whether or not they lived as citizens of heaven or citizens of hell. That is not old-fashioned thinking. It is the truth laid out for us time and time again in the last book of the Bible. So, when the harvest is past and the summer is o'er, with the wheat or the grapes, when the judgment appears, oh, which shall it be evermore? It's a very important question for us to consider. And I pray it's a question that you will consider. And you will understand that if you say that you believe in Jesus, that you believe in God, that you believe in the Bible, then it should make a difference in your life. And if you've never read the Bible, then find yourself a Bible-believing church, because there is nothing more important than understanding that what the Bible tells us is really true, and understanding that there is a loving God who has sacrificed for you, longing for you to come home to Him. And I pray that you will find your way to do that. Amen.

0: In a world with so much brokenness, it's good to be reminded of Jesus' promises. From Luke chapter 4, verse 18 and 19, you're invited to another Kingdom Cafe, Sunday, May 31st at 3 p.m. at Grumpy's West Broadway Grill for a time of healing prayer and worship led by Troy McNaughton. We're encouraged by the many stories of healing in the Bible. Let's meet at 3 p.m. Sunday, May 31st and celebrate what Father God will do in Yorkton.
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2: Dante, Anin, Aho. 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
2: Yeah, we're here, local Indigenous Voices, another week, wherever you are, maybe in your vehicle or at home, or for those that follow us all the way across the big pond, and coming from your Turtle Island, and Yorkton's probably about smack middle north, a little bit north of Turtle Island, but we are just excited to come and just talk about the Lord and what He's done for us again. We are just simply sometimes just without, we just have no words for some of the things that He does for us. And He's been good to us, and He's been good to my family, my home, and He's blessed me immensely. In 1984, I gave my life to the Lord. It was a small camp meeting out on PPKC's First Nations where there wasn't a whole lot of people there. But over the weekend, my brother-in-law was having a camp meeting. I didn't really know what a camp meeting was, or didn't know what church was, or didn't know what was going on. But there was always a pull inside of my heart to hear the good news, to hear the gospel of... And so I went. It was like August 16th. Actually, I went or close to it, and we were there. And all of a sudden, it was a Sunday afternoon. The Saturday before, I was at home with my dad. I remember. It's almost like you could just slow the whole. Like the whole 2 days down, the whole 3 days, I can remember exactly what I was doing. I think I went Friday, or my sisters invited me out. Oh, there's camp meeting, and they're talking about camp, and they're all excited. And my sister Teresa was bugging me, and my sister Sandra, and they were bugging me to come out. And Saturday, I was just at home. But there was a pull in there. It was a real pull on my spirit to go. And I didn't go till like Sunday afternoon. They were having their final service Sunday afternoon. I'm not sure who was preaching. I didn't know. It was just a little small camp meeting. And so I went up. I was there, and there was really nobody come up. And like a lot of times there's real... lots of pressure on people to come up, you know. Sometimes there's managers put a lot of pressure on people to, you know, come on up, you know, you gotta give your life to the Lord. But there was really nothing. It was really quiet, and I just came and I said, I'm here. Here's my heart. I give it to you. No one prayed for me. I just went up to the front, and I don't know who was preaching. I said, I would have been. Kind of when I do prayer meetings now or pray for somebody at the altar, I make sure I get a hold of everybody. You see, you kind of glance down and you look, see who's there, and you make sure that you have a chance to pray for them. And nobody prayed for me, and I was just kind of looking around. But in my heart, I gave my heart to the Lord, and it was simple. You know, I didn't go through the sinner's prayer. I didn't go through any type of prayer, any type of special. You know, there was no sparks, and there was no thunder that came out of. There was no no voice that came out of heaven saying, "This is my son." You know, just simple. Here's my heart, Jesus, and I give it to you. And that, pretty much it. Here I am, and. and I've learned a lot since then, of course, but that was that initial just here I am. And because of that, the trajectory or the direction and the possibilities of me being blessed and prospering went from just kind of a little short little line going up, you know, you're going struggling through this world and coming out of poverty. It was a whole different, just like a zoom, just like a rocket went straight up. Not that I got financially rich right off the bat or anything like that. It was just a whole new direction. Like I began to stop smoking and drugs and partying. I'm doing stuff like that. And because of that, it was just a tremendous possibility of where my education was important. I got married to Tilly a couple of years later. We went to university. She went to school, nursing. And that whole, just there was a whole different angle of possibilities, and that all came from knowing the Lord and just opening a whole possibility of blessings. And I think about that. I think about in Genesis chapter 39, verse 2. Everybody, you know, a lot of people know the story of Joseph, but if you don't, just go read chapter 38, 39, 40 of Genesis. And the Lord was with Joseph, verse 2, and he was a prosperous man, and he was in the house of the master, the Egyptian, in the house of his master, the Egyptian. And wherever Joseph, and I think this is the wonderful thing about knowing the Lord, is that that possibility of favor coming into every possible pocket of lifestyle. And wherever you are, if you're just at home, or if you're you're a senior, a youth, a young adult, doesn't matter, that opportunity for God to come in and give you favor and that possibility. And that's exactly what happened in my life. And I'm a testimony of favor. And when I look back, it is nothing that I've done. It's grace inside of me. I decided to have faith in Him. God gave me favor. And it's just a wonderful story of a tremendous, you know, God just blessing. And a lot of times we look back and we've definitely made mistakes, made errors. But God's favor was there. And He continues to be there in just a tremendous way. So, yeah, many miigwetches, ki miigwech, kisimana tu. The many thanks to our Creator. He has a name. His name is Jesus. Pastor Dave.
3: Praise the Lord. I was just thinking about how this verse, Galatians 6:9, says, "And let us not be weary in well-doing, for in due season we shall reap if we faint not."
2: Yes.
3: If we don't give up, we will reap. And I'm just thinking about that. And a lot of our situations, it's the natural kind of thing where we want to just quit through tough seasons and trying times. And those times where it just seems like you're not seeing any of the reaping, you're not seeing any of the results. But the results come if we're not thinking maybe so much about the results, but thinking about how much the Lord loves us, how much we love the Lord, and how much the Lord has just called us to, do a work that He's called us to do. And if we really love the Lord, the work, there's grace there for us. Mm-hmm. And if we just, you know, reach out and grab that when we need it, when we just need to be carried through something, maybe is what it is. The Lord, He provides, and His grace is sufficient for us, and He can give us that strength and energy and just boldness and courage to move forward. And, you know, the reaping does come, and you'll see it in it, because sometimes it comes in there when you least expect it. Mm. And, you know, I've been kind of seeing some of that too with our church, and I've been really blessed by it, and some of the growth through people and even, new members being added to the church, and what an opportunity it is to do the Lord's work, you know, and what a privilege it is to do God's work. You will be so blessed to minister to people out there, and you know, when everyone's called to preached, share the gospel with one another and bring people to Jesus. It's Amen. It's such a blessing. It really is. And there's nothing quite like it. So for those of you that might be feeling like you want to grow weary, you know, sometimes you just need to get away with the Lord and spend time with him and get recharged and refreshed and get into his word and really feast upon it. And God will just give you that strength that you need. And he's faithful is really what I'm saying, you know, through all of it. Yeah.
2: Just do it.
3: Just do it. It's like the Nike.
4: Yeah.
3: Yeah. Yeah. It's a good message.
4: Yeah, yeah. It's a good message.
3: Yeah. So we have some songs here from some of our local indigenous brothers and sisters. This is Kingdom Fire Band. We're going to play quite a few songs of theirs back to back over the next 20 minutes or so here. First two we're going to play is I Was Nothing and I Can Hear the Sound. Here on Local Indigenous. God bless and enjoy.

I can hear this sound. Kingdom Fire Band, you're listening to Local Indigenous Voices. This is Pastor David Cushane here with you. We're going to keep that band, the local indigenous band called Kingdom Fire Band, playing here. And the next song we're going to hear from them is Somebody's Got to Praise the Lord. And after that, you'll hear Goodness of God, Local Indigenous Voices.

Kingdom Fire Band there with Goodness of God. That brings us to the end of our half hour here with you at Local Indigenous Voices, Pastor David Kishane. Thank you so much for joining us. And if you're looking for a church to join with worship, messages of encouragement, and of course, getting immersed inside of the Word of God, come on down to 17 Fifth Avenue North. I will personally greet you and give you a good handshake, a solid handshake from a solid hand. No, I'm just kidding. But you are welcome, though. Come on down 17 Fifth Avenue North in Yorkton, 11 a.m. on Sundays. God bless you guys.

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In a world with so much brokenness, it's good to be reminded of Jesus' promises. From Luke chapter 4, verse 18 and 19, you're invited to another Kingdom Cafe, Sunday, May 31st at 3 p.m. at Grumpy's West Broadway Grill for a time of healing prayer and worship led by Troy McNaughton. 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Let's meet at 3 p.m. Sunday, May 31st and celebrate what Father God will do in Yorkton.

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1: it's good to be reminded of Jesus' promises. From Luke chapter 4, verse 18 and 19, you're invited to another Kingdom Cafe, Sunday, May 31st at 3 p.m. at Grumpy's West Broadway Grill for a time of healing prayer and worship led by Troy McNaughton. 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
3: 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I'm Randy Atkinson with The Rock 98.5 Local News Update. Saskatchewan RCMP were advising people in the Melville area, 300 block 2nd Avenue East, in relation to an ongoing investigation, increased police presence at that location where officers were there. No other information provided at this time other than the investigation is continuing. Those using an RV in a seasonal dwelling in Togo will now be required to pay a registration fee to the village. At its May 20th meeting, Togo Council passed an RV registration bylaw to ensure owners of recreation vehicles used as a temporary dwelling within the village pay fair remuneration for the use of municipal services. So the registration fees would cost owners between $100 and $250 depending upon the size. Togo has had an uptick in interest from people who are looking to buy property for seasonal RVs, taking advantage of its location near popular hunting and fishing as well. So RVs in Togo will be required to have access to a septic tank, an alternative for waste management, and may not be rented out. Violations of the bylaw by individuals will result in fines of no less than $250, no more than $10,000. Competition Bureau has reached an agreement with grain company Parrish Heimbecker in a move aimed at protecting the interests of regional farmers. Bureau is requiring the Manitoba-based business to sell the grain elevator in Reeford, Saskatchewan to an approved buyer, part of the acquisition of the Grains Connect Canada, one of PH's rivals. Competition Watchdog found that PH's acquisition of Alberta-based Grains Connect would reduce competition for the purchase of wheat from farmers around the Reeford area. Stipulation to sell the elevator owned by Grains Connect is meant to maintain competition between all grain elevators. Premiers from Western Canada and the Northern Territories set to gather in Alberta to discuss business, trade, and their neighboring relationships, all while the host province stews over the monumental question of quitting Confederation. Annual Western Premiers Conference runs today and tomorrow in Kananaskis. Conference is to focus on trade, economy, energy security, defense, and nation building. Other leaders say they expect to discuss the province's ongoing idea of separatism. Smith announced Thursday she's putting a question about the province's future in Confederation on an October 19th referendum. Albertans will be asked if they want the province to remain in Canada or if they want a future binding referendum on separation. Time now for the Thorsness Appliance Sports Desk. You need appliances, Maytag, Whirlpool, KitchenAid. Got to see the appliance guys. Thorsness Appliance, 14 bets downtown Yorkton. Cale Makar came back to play with Colorado in their series against Las Vegas. He had missed the first two games, two-time best defenseman, Norris winner, and obviously a really good player. He came back to play, not at his best. Nathan McKinnon then goes down with a knee injury, took a puck on it, a block shot. Colorado doesn't have those guys. They're not nearly as good. Vegas beat them 5-3 yesterday. after trailing 3-0 after the first period. Vegas stranglehold 3-0 series lead. Carolina, Montreal tonight, they are tied at 1. World Hockey Championships, Canada stayed unbeaten, beating Slovakia 5-1. They'll play the Czechs tomorrow, their final game of the round robin. Memorial Cup, Everett and Kitchener lead the way at 1-0. Everett's win over Chicoutimi by a score of 5-3. Toronto Blue Jays lost to Pittsburgh 4-1 yesterday. Jays did take 2 of 3 in the series. And the Saskatchewan Rough Riders beat the Winnipeg Blue Bombers 31-27. There was about 7,500 fans, Griffith Stadium in Saskatoon Saturday to see the game. So the Riders done the preseason. Wait a few weeks now before they get going with the regular season. Let's have a look at Rock weather today. Mix of sun and cloud, high 25. Hot and getting hotter. Tonight, a few clouds, low 10. Tuesday, mainly sunny, high 27. Friday, sunny, high 30. Thursday, sunny, high 34. And Friday, sunny again, a high of 34. Normal high this time of year is 20. Normal low 7. Sunrise 4:46, setting at 8:48. Currently, Kenora, Kamsack, Melville 10, Foam Lake 7, Esterhazy, Langeberg 11, Fort Capel, Balcarres, Roblin, Russell 9, Regina 13, Saskatoon 12. Yorkton, sunny sky, wind northwest 13, relative humidity 76%. Current temperature is 10 degrees. 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

0: Good morning, Rutgers. Welcome to the Rockin' Big Breakfast on this Monday, May the 25th. Hope everyone enjoyed the weekend on Tell Me Something Good today. We'll have the mayor, Mr. Aaron Keenly, on the show. I know he was at the film festival this weekend as well, too. It was he made a wonderful speech.
1: He's there representing city and whatnot. But, of course, the big highlight would have been the sold-out Lobster Fest that took place Friday?
0: Yeah, that was on Friday night.
1: Yeah, Saturday, Golden Chiefs. So they had a big weekend at the film festival. Congratulations to everybody, 79th annual, Randy Golden, and a host of volunteers that they have to make this thing work. And it was another big success.
0: Big success.
1: So good for them. Now, weather. Hold on here. Knock that down. I'm not done yet.
0: Sorry about that.
1: Okay, so 25 degrees today.
0: Yeah.
1: Talking a mix of sun and cloud. That's all right.
0: Oh.
1: 25, eh?
0: Wow.
1: You know, get to Tuesday, 27. Wednesday, 30. Thursday and Friday, both days, 34. So you want some hot weather, here we go. Sunny for the whole thing, too. So a little bit of rain again over the weekend, and we're talking about, you know,

0: 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I don't know if I have what it takes to be a good mom.
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The word of life today is from James chapter 1, verse 19. My dear brothers and sisters, take note of this. Everyone should be quick to listen, slow to speak, and slow to become angry. James chapter 1, verse 19 is your word of life.

Praise Him is a contemporary Christian worship song by American musician Aaron Gillespie, released as a lead single from his second solo worship album, Grace Through the Wandering. Coming up next, we have Billboard with K. Anthony on The Rock 98.5.

0: From the Rock Newsroom, good morning. I'm Randy Atkinson with a Rock 98.5 local news update. Environment Canada's confirmed the first tornado of the year for Saskatchewan. A landspout tornado reported about 1:30 in the afternoon. That happening on Friday near Disley. No damage reported. Landspout tornado, very weak, usually developed out of a non-severe thunderstorm or shower, short-lived. Preliminary rating EF0, which is the weakest possible level. An historic home tied to Saskatchewan's fur trading past is set for restoration after being purchased by the Fort Qu'Appelle Heritage Museum. The McDonald House, built in 1886, sits on the site of the former fur trading post in the Qu'Appelle Valley. It was built for Archibald McDonald, the last chief factor of the Hudson's Bay Company during the fur trade era. Now, the home had served as private residence until recently being acquired by the museum, where it'll now be incorporated into the adjacent museum operation. Opening ceremony was held at the site to mark the milestone last week. Restoration efforts also receiving support from certainly the town and all the volunteers, but also the town of Fort Qu'Appelle, which provided the museum with a $200,000 interest-free loan over 10 years to help secure the property. Number of Canadians who believe the country is heading in the right direction has hit its highest percentage since 2017. According to a new poll from Abacus Data, poll published Sunday said 47% of people believe Canada is headed in the right direction. 39% said no, going the wrong way. Meantime, the poll suggests 76% of Canadians see the rest of the world is moving in the wrong direction. Figure increases to more than 80% when the question is about the United States. Members of the Canadian Dental Care Plan have till June 1st to renew their coverage by proving they still qualify for the program. Otherwise, they'll need to submit a new application and will not be covered until they're reapproved. Federal Dental Insurance Program available to anyone who doesn't already have coverage through an employer and whose net adjusted family income is under $90,000. Started accepting applications for eligible adults in May of last year after a phased-in rollout began in 2023. To prove they fall under the income requirement, Canadians need to have submitted their 2025 tax return prior to the June 1st renewal deadline. Otherwise, existing members will see their coverage end. Time now for the Thorsness Appliance Sports Desk, serving the Parkland for more than 70 years with KitchenAid, Whirlpool, Maytag. From the appliance guys, Thorsness Appliance, 14 Betts, downtown Yorkton. Las Vegas, boy, they come back and have done it all year long, great in the third period. Well, after the first, at home against Colorado, they trailed 3-0. Came back, tied it after the second. Vegas went on to win it 5-3. Now a stranglehold lead in the West Final, up 3-0 against the Avalanche. Tonight, Carolina, Montreal, they're tied at 1. Canada yesterday beat Slovakia 5-1 at the World Hockey Championships. They know they're going to the quarterfinals. They are 6-0 first in their pool, and they'll wrap up the round robin tomorrow against the Czechs. Memorial Cup, Everett beat Chicoutimi 5-3 first game. They and Kitchener are tied for the lead with 1-0 records. Pittsburgh beat Toronto 4-1 in baseball. Jays did take 2 of 3. The Marlins of Miami will be in Toronto to start a 3-game series tonight. Meantime, Daniel Weeb scored the winning touchdown 42 seconds left. Saskatchewan Rough Riders 31-27 win over the Winnipeg Blue Bombers in a preseason game for the Saskatchewan Rough Riders, who are now done with exhibition play. Got a few weeks to wait before the regular season gets going. Having a look at rock weather, mix of sun and cloud today, high 25, a few clouds tonight, low 10. Tuesday, mainly sunny, high 27. Wednesday, sunny with a high of 30. Thursday, sunny, high 34. Friday, sunny, and again a high of 34. On the roundup, Kenora, Kamsack at 10, Foam Lake. Fort Capel, Balcaris 9, Esther Hazy, Langeberg, Melville 11, Roblin, Russell, Saskatoon 12, Regina at 13. Yorkton, sunny sky, wind northwest 12. Relative humidity 71%. Current temperature is 11 degrees. 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
1: For who is God besides the Lord? And who is the Rock except our God?

Marvelous Light by Ellie Holcomb on The Rock, 98.5, it's 640, 740 in Manitoba. Coming up, we do have Focus on the Family and In Other Words with Presence Music. 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In top right corner, you'll see The Rock Auction. And currently, right now, York and Concrete, the 10 cubic yards of concrete and two pails of sealer, $3,900 value, is just at $2,700 right now for that. As well as Venvi the Bentley, fine dining for four, at $80 value. Currently, that bid is at $52, as well as York Lake Golf. 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

0: Finish with Caleb John on The Rock 98.5. My name is Brian Sedley. Welcome back to The Rock and Big Breakfast with Brian and Randy. You got Randy Atkinson over here on the other side. And yeah, I went to the Lobster Fest on Friday night and was treated to the Lobster Fest. Was put on by the Yorkton Lions Club and part of the Yorkton Film Festival.
1: Right.
0: Very excellent event. Took my mom as well to there. She had the lobster. I had the steak. And she ended up going skeet shooting while I have never shot a gun before. So I stayed well away from that.
1: Oh, really?
0: But lots
1: fun.
0: Of people. Lots
1: it's
0: of people,
1: fun,
0: yeah.
1: Even your mom go to shoot, and I think a lot of people probably went to shoot. You were saying there was kind of a lineup
0: yeah.
1: of people wanting to get out
0: about
1: there
0: an hour.
1: And have a shot at it. So about an hour.
0: About an hour, but you were
1: not going
0: to shoot for about
1: long.
0: 20 minutes. Yeah,
1: not going to stand that long to shoot a gun.
0: No, I know.
1: Not me. But many did, I'm sure. And good turnout again, sold out. Lobster Fest Friday, and then, of course, Golden Chiefs on Saturday. And well, that's a big event.
0: Yeah,
1: big
0: event. Definitely. Yeah, the Golden Chief Awards was held on Saturday night. Pretty much right from the get-go, I felt like royalty waiting in line. They had the red carpet scenario before you got in and everything.
1: Yeah.
0: And so I got interviewed by what I'm not sure if it was like a mock interview or whatever. Just kind of like a feel good feeling as you're walking in. But definitely awesome. I signed some autographs too. Someone had a sign on them and it said sign my sign.
1: There
0: right?
1: It
0: so
1: is.
0: I,
1: all right.
0: I was right there. It's going to be worth millions one day.
1: Yeah, I'm sure it will. Yeah, absolutely. And big winners, of course.
0: Big winners,
1: was, the best of festival Blackfoot man. That's a big one to win.
0: Oh, yeah.
1: And there were others too. Die Alone. That was big. And of course, 79th annual. So 80th year. I don't know what they got planned for next year. Probably bigger and better.
0: Oh, yeah.
1: Boy, it went off again without a hitch. Congratulations, Randy Golden. All the people associated with the film festival doing another big time job. Saw some people actually. I was driving on Friday.
0: Yeah.
1: And I had to go to Melrose Place, so I'm down Broadway, and there's a bunch of them crossing the street. Probably headed to the casino, I was thinking.
0: Yeah.
1: Probably finished off an event. There were a lot of those going on, so big deal, lots going on in Yorkton over the weekend, that's for sure.

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1: From the Rock Newsroom, good morning, I'm Randy Atkinson with a Rock 98.5 local news update. 79th edition of the Yorkton Film Festival wrapped up over the weekend. Lobster Fest Friday night, Golden Chief Awards handed out Saturday night. Blackfoot Man won the Best of Festival Golden Chief Award Saturday night. It also won in the Best Feature Documentary category. Another big winner of the night was the film Never Use Alone, won the Mental Health, Emerging Filmmaker, and Best Performance by an Actress. Ruth Shaw, Best of Saskatchewan, was awarded to Die Alone, a feature film. Now, the awards gala, where a total of 29 Golden Chief statues were handed out Saturday night, marked an end to the 79th edition of the Yorkton Film Festival, the longest continually running film festival in North America. And those using an RV and seasonal dwelling in Togo now will be required to pay a registration fee to the village. And it's May 20th meeting. Togo Council passed an RV registration bylaw aiming to ensure owners of a recreational vehicle used as a seasonal or temporary dwelling within the village pay a fair compensation for the use of municipal services. Registration fee would cost owners between $100 and $250, depending upon the size. Now, there's been an uptick in interest. People looking to buy property, seasonal RV close to the cities, popular hunting, fishing out of Togo. RVs now will be required to have access to a septic tank or an alternative to waste management and may not be rented out. Violations of the bylaw by individuals will result in a fine of no less than $250, no more than $10,000. For business, the fine is $450 to $25,000, and continued violations after the first fine not to exceed $2,500 a day. Federal Liberal cabinet ministers from Prime Minister Mark Carney's government certainly have been busy over the last several days in Saskatchewan. Saskatchewan's lone Liberal MP in Ottawa, Secretary of State Buckley Belongi's actually been in the province a few times with announcements. May 15th, Federal Transport Minister Stephen McKinnon in Saskatchewan in Saskatoon. On the 19th, Defense Minister David McGuinty, 15-wing moose jaw to announce the final season of the Snowbirds. May 19th and 20th, Federal Ag Minister Heath McDonald was in Saskatoon, where he visited the Western College of Veterinary Medicine and also the Vaccine Infectious Disease Organization, or VITO. Mark Miller, Minister of Culture in Regina as well, Minister of Women. Reggie Valdez was in Saskatoon this past week announcing more than $2.3 million in funding for two Saskatchewan-based organizations. House of Commons reconvenes today. It's a final stretch for the summer recess with the budget bill and conservative motion set for debate. Conservative leader Pierre Poilievre says he plans to push for a debate on how the government handles First Nation land claims. Poilievre wants the government to put private property owners' rights ahead of all other land claims after the Cowichan tribe's decision in BC around Aboriginal title. Legislation to implement the spring economic update, which includes other measures such as police authority to search mail without a warrant, continues to work its way through the House of Commons. International politics will also be in play. Foreign Affairs Minister Anita Anand prepares to host her Chinese counterpart later this week, first visit to Canada of its kind since 2016. And Prime Minister Mark Carney heads to New York midweek to advance efforts to attract international investment to Canada. Time now for the Thorsness Supply and Sports Desk. You need appliances, KitchenAid, Whirlpool, Maytag from the Appliance Guys. Thorsness Supply, 14 Bets, downtown Yorkton. Vegas Knights, they've got a pretty veteran team. Few of them there winning the Stanley Cup not that long ago, so they never really panic. Home ice. down 3-0 after the first period. Came back, beat Colorado 5-3. Vegas stranglehold lead in the West. They are up 3-0. Vegas now. Cale Makar, all-star defenseman, playing hurt. Nate McKinnon, their all-star forward, blocked a shot. Didn't look good the rest of the way. On the knee. Colorado hurting down 3-0. Does not look good. Meantime, tonight, Carolina at Montreal. That series tied at 1. World Hockey Championships. Canada beat Slovakia 5-1. Canadians unbeaten. Have one more game to play in the round robin tomorrow against the Czechs. Memorial Cup. Everett beat Chicoutimi 5-3. As things just get going in the Memorial Cup, Everett 1-0 tied with Kitchener for the lead. Pittsburgh beat Toronto 4-1. Jays did take 2 of 3 in the series. Miami Marlins will be in Toronto. That is the start of a 3-game series tonight. The Riders won their last preseason game, 31-27. Daniel Weeb, who played 5 years for the University of Saskatchewan, ended up with the winning touchdown, 42 seconds left. Riders 3 weeks off before they start the regular season. Having a look at Rock weather, mix of sun and cloud today, high 25. Tonight, a few clouds, low 10. Tuesday, mainly sunny, high 27, into the heat. Wednesday, sunny, high 30. Thursday, sunny, high 34. Friday, sunny and a high of 34. Normal high this time of year is 20. Normal low 7, sunrise 4:46, setting at 8:48. Currently, Kenora, Tamsack 10. Foam Lake, Fort Capel, Balcarres 9. Esther Hazy, Langenberg, Melville 11. Roblin, Russell, Saskatoon 12. Regina 13. Yorkton, sunny sky, wind northwest 12. Relative humidity 71%. Current temperature is 11 degrees. 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
0: For who is God besides the Lord? And who is the Rock except our God?

That was Soul on Fire with Third Day. And that song spent 11 weeks at number one on the Christian Airplay charts, and it was named the most played Christian radio song of 2015. Also earned a Grammy nomination for Best Contemporary Christian Music Performance Song. Your word of life today is from James chapter 1, verse 19. My dear brothers and sisters, take note of this. Everyone should be quick to listen, slow to speak, and slow to become angry. James chapter 1, verse 19 is your word of life.

0: laugh.
1: Now it's time for Moments That Motivate with humorist Tim Lovelace.
2: Recently, my daughter, Gabrielle Rose, and I were performing in Wyoming, and we stayed an extra day to visit Mount Rushmore to view the four magnificently chiseled presidents. Although I visited Rushmore before, I'd never taken the stone steps down to the sculptor, Guts and Borglum's studio. Now, this studio still houses his huge plaster models, which are 1/12 the size of the carved faces on the mountain. What impressed me was how the studio was built at an angle so as to perfectly face the four 60-foot presidential faces looking back from the mountain. Mr. Borglum was devoted to detail and would be lowered precariously by ropes and cables to inspect intricate fine points. But he also viewed the daily progress from his studio in order to see what others would eventually see from a long ways off. Dawn, dusk, and distance afforded him different perspectives. But just like a sculptor has to draw up plans, God, the creator and designer of life, has made plans specifically for your life. And we know this to be true because the Bible says so. And because he cares so much for us, he closely inspects every minute aspect of who we are and who we will be. He also sees us as everyone else does. God understands the areas of our lives that need to be refined. It is a lifelong process, but we can trust his creative hands as he works lovingly and patiently on us. His perspective is all that matters, and the master sculptor wants us to look more like Jesus every day.
1: To learn more about humorist, speaker, and storyteller Tim Lovelace, or to find out when Tim will be in your area, go to timlovelace.com and be sure to follow Tim on social media.
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Coming up next, we have This I Believe, the Hillsong Worship.

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0: Good morning. It's 7:25, 8:25 in Manitoba. And on this day, May the 25th in 2011, Oprah Winfrey airs her last show, ending her 25-year run of the Oprah Winfrey Show.
1: Wow, there would have been a lot of chocolates and a lot of Kleenex, right?
0: Oh, yeah.
1: And you're like eating bonbons, watching Oprah, and then, of course, every, the final one. Oh, boy.
0: Every year, or every show, she always gave away, like, a...
1: Something.
0: Out of, like, crazy... It's like, oh, you just wanted yourself a house.
1: Check under the
0: check
1: seats.
0: Check under your seats.
1: That's right.
0: Yeah, exactly.
1: And then, of course, you know, when it was time to introduce a guest, it was, and now time, Tom Cruise! She'd always do that.
0: Oh, yeah.
1: Billing, eh? But yeah. Oprah's had quite an impact in the media world.
0: For sure. On this day in 1983... Return of the Jedi, Star Wars Episode 6, produced by George Lucas, first released.
1: That's right. That was the third one. Actually, the sixth one. But the
0: came
1: out. And they went, initially, it was going to be Revenge of the Jedi. And George Lucas said, can't name it there.
0: Yeah.
1: Jedis never have revenge. They don't do that.
0: Yeah.
1: So it became Return.
0: Return
1: of the Jedi. There you go.
0: On this day, 1965, Muhammad Ali knocks out Sonny Liston at 2 minutes and 12 seconds of round one.
1: The phantom right punch.
0: Yeah. Yeah, oh, exactly. And then that picture that everyone sees as well, too.
1: He's standing over him with his arms. Get up!
0: Yeah.
1: Get up so I can knock you back down. A lot of people didn't like that. Sonny took a beating in the first fight, and that had never happened.
0: Yeah.
1: So when it came to the second fight, it was like, wow. Nobody even saw the punch. Down he goes like a brick building. And it was like he didn't want to take a beating again. And I think he would have. Muhammad Ali was big time back in the 60s, boy. Big time.
0: In 1935, Major Leaguer legend Babe Ruth hit the 714th and last home run of his career. He retired later that year at the age of 40.
1: What year was that?
0: 1935.
1: 35, there you go.
0: In 1961, in a speech before Congress, U.S. President John F. Kennedy committed the U.S. to land a man on the moon by the end of the decade.
1: And they did.
0: It was, the goal was achieved with Apollo 11 in 1969. And that was On This Day on The Rock 98.5.

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3: 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I'm Randy Atkinson with a Rock 98.5 local news update. Environment Canada confirmed the first tornado of the year in our province. It's a landspout tornado reported just after 1:30 in the afternoon Friday near Disley. No damage reported. Now, landspout tornadoes very weak, usually developed out of a non-severe thunderstorm. It was short-lived. Its preliminary rating EF0, and that is the weakest level possible. Meantime, a historic home tied to Saskatchewan's fur trading past, set for restoration after being purchased by the Fort Qu'Appelle Heritage Museum. McDonald House was built in 1886, sits on the site of the former fur trading post in the Qu'Appelle Valley. It was built for Archibald McDonald, the last chief factor of the Hudson's Bay Company during the fur trade era. Now, the restoration effort receiving support certainly from the town of Fort Qu'Appelle. A lot of volunteers helping, but the town itself provided a $200,000 interest-free loan over 10 years to help secure the property. Meantime, the oldest building in Estevan, which predates Saskatchewan as a province, is once again welcoming travelers in its latest incarnation. Since December 2024, the Old Stone Inn has operated as a bed and breakfast getaway and dinner venue. Now, the building was originally a church made of field stones. It was built in 1902. Greg Brooks was the builder, and he had made and constructed similar structures in the area at the time. Originally used by a Presbyterian congregation, property has changed hands many times over the years. Some locals connect the building with the Salvation Army, which owned it for some time before the 1980s. Meantime, the number of Canadians who believe the country is heading in the right direction has hit its highest percentage since 2017. This is a new poll from Abacus Data. Poll published Sunday said 47% of people believe Canada is heading in the right direction. 33% say we're going the wrong way. Meantime, the poll suggests 76% of Canadians see the rest of the world is moving in the wrong direction, and that figure increases to more than 80% when the question is about the United States. Time now for the Thorsness Applied Sports Desk, serving the Parkland for more than 7 decades with Whirlpool, Maytag, KitchenAid. From the appliance guys, Thorsness Applied, 14 bets, downtown Yorkton. NHL, Vegas came back down 3-0 after the first, beat Colorado 5-3. Yorkton's Caden Korzak, 2 assists in the game. Vegas now leads the series 3-0. Tonight, Carolina, Montreal, they're tied at 1. World Hockey Championships, Canada beat Slovakia 5-1, 6-0, first in the pool. Canadians will wrap up their round robin tomorrow against the Czechs. Memorial Cup, Everett beat Chicoutimi 5-3. Everett and Kitchener, the Ontario champs, 1-0 in the early going. Baseball, Pittsburgh beat Toronto 4-1. Jays take 2 of 3. Start a series against Miami at home tonight. Riders beat Winnipeg 31-27. Preseason action in Saskatoon. So Saskatchewan 1-1 in the preseason, off now until Saturday, June 13th. Week 2 of the CFL season. The Lions and the Riders at Mosaic. Having a look at Rock weather, mix of sun and cloud through the day today, high 25, partly cloudy overnight, low down to 10. Tuesday, mainly sunny, warming to a high of 27 then. Even hotter, Wednesday, sunny, high 30. Thursday, sunny, high 34. Friday, sunny and again a high of 34. Current conditions, Kenora, Kamsack, Foam Lake, Melville, Quelt, Esterhazy, Langeberg, Fort Capel, Valcarra, Saskatoon, 13, Roblin, Russell, 14, Regina, 15. Yorkton, sunny sky, wind northwest 10. Relative humidity, 70%. Current temperature is 12 degrees. Larock 98.5 local news update. I'm Randy Atkinson.
0: This isn't just any music. It's your music. We're not just any station. We're your station.

0: is, I know it's true. Shoulders King Country on the Rock 98.5. My name is Brian Sedley. Randy Atkinson on the other side. Coming up next, we'll have a Simple Words with Kathleen Gibson. Proof of his love, we are Vessel. But first, it is time for the birthdays. And the birthdays of today. Our first one is WWE Universal Champion, who made his debut in 2012 as a member of The Shield. In 2018, he went on hiatus after being diagnosed with leukemia and was in remission in February of 2019. Also appeared in the action film Hobbs and Shaw, the Fast and Furious shows. He was also signed to the Minnesota Vikings and Jacksonville Jaguars in the NFL in 2007. Okay. Roman Reigns. His name is Roman Reigns. Okay. He's big in wrestling and in film and movie as well, too, for the Rock production.
1: Wrestling, to me, kind of lost its luster with Hulk Hogan and you know, the Giant and all
0: Andre.
1: These guys.
0: Yeah.
1: And, you know, the Iron Sheik. And
0: oh, yeah.
1: They had great villains and good guys.
0: Yeah, Razor
1: Ramon. Kind of dying off after that. And I don't follow.
0: No.
1: I found it just like therapy watching that stuff with him. I just laughed.
0: Yeah.
1: And just like, oh, man, it's just the greatest thing.
0: Now it's a big soap opera and everything.
1: Just,
0: now.
1: It goes on and on. Storylines.
0: Yeah. All right. Highly acclaimed Irish actor and producer known for his intense performances and striking presence. Became famous for starring in the film 28 Days Later, Inception, and Breakfast on Pluto. Also won an Academy Award for Best Actor for his starring role in the 2023 film Oppenheimer.
1: Oppenheimer!
0: This guy, he's got beautiful blue eyes.
1: He's got a cool name, too.
0: Cillian Murphy.
1: Cillian Murphy.
0: Yeah, 50 years old.
1: Yeah, he played a bad guy in one of the Batman's,
0: yeah.
1: He was really good at that role.
0: Yeah. Next up, Canadian actor, singer, and screenwriter.
1: Just one more thing.
0: Oh, sorry.
1: He's from where?
0: I'm not really sure.
1: Yeah,
0: I
1: it's
0: really
1: like
0: it.
1: He's from Northern Ireland or
0: somewhere
1: Ireland. Where name like Cillian would be more popular.
0: Yeah, exactly.
1: Over there than we hear it here. And you go, what kind of name is that? Well, it's a pretty popular name over there.
0: Yeah, it is for sure. Next up, Canadian actor, singer, screenwriter who won 4 American Comedy Awards.
1: Mm.
0: For Austin Powers, The Spy Who Shagged Me, and Goldmember. Provided the voice of Shrek and starred in Wayne's World. You already know who it is. Named his 3 dogs after hockey players, which were Gilmore, Borshevsky, and that's after Nikolai Borshevsky, and 99, obviously, after Wayne Gretzky.
1: Oh, okay. Is that Wayne's World guy?
0: Yeah, Wayne's World guy, Mike Myers.
1: Mike Myers, yep. Mike Myers. Isn't it funny, you see them all, and you see some clips and that. Then you see them today, and you go, oh, man, see, I forgot gray hair.
0: Yeah.
1: Like, you know, and it's
0: because
1: you haven't seen them in a few years. And once you get to a certain point, don't take long for stuff like that to happen.
0: Yeah, exactly. So he is actually 63 years old today.
1: Okay.
0: So happy birthday, Mike Myers.
1: Yeah.
0: Next up, comedy performer known for his roles in Scream and Malibu's Most Wanted. Moved to Hollywood after high school and worked at Red Lobster as an extra in several movies.
1: Is this a guy or a girl?
0: A guy.
1: Oh.
0: Yeah. I didn't mention it. Sorry about that. His other movies he starred in was The Son of the Mask in 2005 and Kickin' It Old School in 2007.
1: No idea.
0: Jamie Kennedy. Nothing at all. I was looking and be like, oh, okay,
1: nope,
0: I kind of know that guy.
1: nothing
0: at all.
1: Nope.
0: Well, he's 56 today.
1: All right, happy birthday, JK.
0: Yeah. Just in case he's listening on the show.
1: Well, he might be.
0: He might, could be. Next up, NHL player, right winger from Czech Republic, who was selected 25th overall.
1: Jaromír Jágr.
0: In the 2014 NHL
1: draft
0: by the Boston Bruins.
1: Hey, what's his name?
0: Nicknamed Pasta? Scored his first and second NHL goals on January 10th, 2015, as the Bruins defeated the Flyers. Once again, nicknamed Pasta.
1: Pasternak.
0: There it is. David Pasternak.
1: Yeah, Pasternak.
0: 30.
1: Still pretty good player.
0: Yep. He is 30 years old today.
1: Oh, okay.
0: And if you have a birthday that you want us to mention, we can definitely mention it here on the Rockin' Big Breakfast Show. Just let us know on our Facebook page or our Instagram page, or you can email me. That's Brian with a Y, BRYAN, at therock985.ca.

0: Every Saturday night as kids, my mother curled my and my sister Beverly's hair. The next morning, she slipped the rollers out and left the resulting ringlets hanging like fat sausages all around our head. Then she stuck in a few barrettes and pronounced us beautiful. We were known as the Neufeld girls and had regular billings at our little Nazarene church. When they asked us to sing at the nursing home, we knew we'd hit the big times. It was pretty heady stuff for caretakers' kids. As I grew, I had to learn the difference between performing for God and performing for people, between honing your skills solely to be noticed and praised by others and polishing them to bring God the highest glory. People, you see, critique performance. God critiques the heart, and hearts are a lot harder to prepare than hair. I believe that if God gives a gift, it's up to us to hone it to the sharpest edge we can bring it to, for His delight and glory, even if it involves the equivalent of sausage ringlets. But it's a fine balance, isn't it, for those involved in ministry, music or otherwise. We can focus so hard on being professional and praised that the accolades of others turns us from the God of the gifts, and all we're left with is ashes. God deserves more. In fact, He deserves everything. Ultimately, He's the only audience that matters. For Simple Words, I'm Kathleen Gibson.
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3: Yeah, we're going to celebrate indeed. Randy Atkinson here. Taylor's with us from Yorkton Hyundai and Melville. Good morning, Taylor.
4: Good morning.
3: Good morning.
4: How are you?
3: Yeah, I'm really well. Yourself?
4: Not too bad.
3: Okay, so summer kickoff Melville Fair this weekend, May 30th, 31st. You guys are there. What are you doing?
4: You know what? This is our summer kickoff. That's okay. This weekend here, May 30th, 31st. We kind of yearly, we have our summer kickoff portion of it. This year, we've got quite a bit going on.
3: Okay.
4: For this, we've added on a few new venues to it. We, of course, have the Chuck Wagons and Chariots Association. We did add the Dr. Van Hooligan. We've got lawnmower races. We've got dirt bike barrel race. And, of course, our Gymkhana events happening this weekend.
3: So what, are you involved in the fair?
4: Yes, yes.
3: Oh, I thought you were here for a Hyundai.
4: No, I confused you.
3: Okay, so it's the big fair on the weekend.
4: That's right.
3: All right, so, yeah, lots, and I know there's others that have been talking about this, too. And so what's the best thing to do? When do gates open? How much does this cost? What is it for people?
4: You know what, Randy? So Saturday, gates are going to be opening at 10:30.
3: Okay.
4: With the gates opening, we do have our entertainment of the Dr. Van Hooligan show that starts at 11:30.
3: Dr. Van Hooligan?
4: Yes, magician.
3: Oh, jeez. Yeah. Is he good? Have you seen him?
4: You know what? I haven't, but one of our board members had wanted to add him on. Really, really, I guess, very involved for the young kids. And should be a really good
3: Time. Kids are bedazzled by magic. So am I. I don't want to know how they do it.
4: I could see that, Randy.
3: Thank you. Thank you, Taylor.
4: So
3: I walked right into that one.
4: Yeah, you did, didn't you? I didn't give you a lot of prep time. So for gate admission, for Saturdays and Sunday. So for 7 to 17-year-olds, we have $10 admission.
3: No,
4: younger
3: great.
4: Than that, free. Yeah. Adults,
3: oh, really? Okay.
4: Yes, adults, $20 a day. Is how we have it set up. For Sunday, our gates are going to be opening up at 8:30 in the morning. We're going to have a pancake breakfast that morning starting at 9.
3: Where are you doing that?
4: Right at the hall.
3: Oh, okay.
4: As soon as you drive in, you'll have the hall. So we're going to have that set up. And then our big thing is we do have our Gymkhana.
3: Right.
4: That's going to be starting Sunday. We should have that starting at 8:30 in the morning for our wee peas, peewees, and our youth. And then we do have adults following after the chariots on Sunday as well.
3: Chariot races are always fun.
4: Yes, they are.
3: Fun.
4: Yes. Yeah. So we do have quite a bit. We do have the cabaret that's going to be Saturday night. $20 for entry for the cabaret. We have Tequila Mockingbird that's coming down. Last year was super busy, even with all the smoke and everything in the air.
3: Yeah, we had a lot of that. Yeah.
4: We did.
3: Yeah,
4: so I think this year we're going to have, you know, we're hoping for a really big turnout because we have so much going on, of course.
3: Right. And the weather is going to be real hot.
4: I know.
3: You'll sell lots of beverages.
4: Lots of water.
3: People trying to keep cool. Probably slide over to the pool, get cooled off, come back over to the fair.
4: Yes.
3: Hey, you could do that too.
4: Well, you know what? For people coming down in the hall, obviously we're going to have the trade show inside.
3: Right.
4: There's definitely a lot of, you know, areas where you can go and sit if you need to get out of the sun.
3: Down, yeah.
4: Absolutely.
3: Everybody will look after everybody. Okay, we usually do. This weekend in Melville.
4: Yes.
3: Right? Come one, come all.
4: Thanks,
3: Taylor. Appreciate your time.
4: Thank you.
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6: In a world with so much brokenness, it's good to be reminded of Jesus' promises. 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

0: When the zoo's gorilla died, they didn't have money to replace it, so they hired a guy to wear a gorilla suit and impersonate an ape. One morning, he was swinging from vine to vine and accidentally swung over the wall into the lion's cage. He opened his mouth to scream, and the lion whispered, "Be quiet, or we'll both lose our jobs." We've all worn masks, haven't we? Jesus said about the Pharisees, they love to pray standing in the synagogues and on the corners of the streets, that they may be seen by men. By God's grace, let's remove our masks. There's freedom in living with no pretense or air of self-importance. Be the real deal, but don't get carried away. A little guy wrote to his mother, "Thank you for being wonderful, caring, and not making your meatloaf anymore."
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2: From the Rock Newsroom, good morning. I'm Randy Atkinson with a Rock 98.5 local news update. Well, the 79th edition of the Yorkton Film Festival wrapped up over the weekend. Everybody heading out home yesterday. Of course, Lobster Fest sold out Friday night, Gun Club. Then the Golden Chief Awards were handed out Saturday. Blackfoot Man won the Best of Festival Award, and it also won the Best Feature Documentary. Other big winner of the night, the film Never Use Alone won the Mental Health Emerging Filmmaker and Best Performance by an Actress, Shalaya Horsdall. Ruth Shaw, Best of Saskatchewan Award, went to Die Alone. 79th annual edition wrapped up. Congratulations to all associated with the Yorkton Film Festival. On Friday, Tim Hortons Locations in Yorkton presented a check to the Braden Ottenbright Close Cuts for Cancer. $23,756.84 raised through the Smile Cookie campaign, beating last year's total of $20,333. Made about 12,000 cookies to sell. Overall, the campaign now has raised $112,000 over the year, helping those in the community. Those using an RV as a seasonal dwelling in Togo will now be required to pay a registration fee to the village at their meeting on May 20th. Put a bylaw forward that means recreation vehicles used as seasonal or temporary dwelling within the village pay a fair compensation. Registration fees could cost owners between $100 and $250 depending upon the size. Togo has seen an uptick in interest from people looking to buy property for seasonal RVs, taking advantage of a great location. Popular hunting, fishing sites as well out at Togo. Competition Bureau has reached an agreement with grain company Parrish and Heimbecker in a move aimed at protecting the interests of regional farmers. Bureau is requiring Manitoba-based business to sell the grain elevator at Reeford, Saskatchewan to an approved buyer as part of the acquisition of the Grains Canada Connect Group. Now, the competition watchdog found that P&H acquisition of Alberta-based Grains Connect would reduce competition for the purchase of wheat from farmers in the Reeford area. Stipulation to sell the elevator meant to maintain competition between grain elevators. Time now for the Thorsness Appliance Sports Desk. You need appliances. You got to see the guys that sell Whirlpool, KitchenAid, Maytag. The appliance guys, Thorsness Appliance, 14 bets downtown Yorkton. Las Vegas Golden Knights win the first two at home. And as a result, come back home, and here's an opportunity now for them to take a 3-0 lead. Didn't look good. Colorado was up 3-0 after the first period. Vegas battled back, beat the Avalanche 5-3, and now have a 3-0 lead in the West Conference final. It does not look good for the Avalanche, who have some serious injuries to some of their best players. They got to win 4 in a row. Not going to happen. Meantime, tonight, Carolina, Montreal, they're tied at 1. World Hockey Championships, Canada beat Slovakia 5-1. Canadians 6-0, first in their pool, and they'll finish the round robin. That will be tomorrow. Canada will take on the Czechs. Meantime, Memorial Cup, Everett got by Chicoutimi 5-3. Everett and Kitchener tied for the lead 1-0. They'll play each other today at the Memorial Cup in Kamloops. Pittsburgh beat Toronto 4-1 in baseball. Jays took 2 of 3. Miami Marlins move into Toronto to start a 3-game series tonight. Rosetown, Saskatchewan, where he grew up, played 5 seasons with the University of Saskatchewan Huskies, and now Daniel Weeb, game-winning touchdown for the Riders yesterday, scoring with 42 seconds left. Riders beat Winnipeg 31-27 preseason play. Riders done with the exhibition side of things. They'll fine-tune things and kind of, I guess, the roster finalized a little bit as well before they host the BC Lions Saturday, June 13th at Mosaic to kick off the regular season. Having a look at rock weather today, mix of sun and cloud, high 25, a few clouds tonight, low 10. Getting hotter by the day. Tuesday, mainly sunny, high 27. Wednesday, sunny, high 30. Thursday, sunny, high 34. Friday, sunny, again a high of 34. Normal high this time of year is 20, normal low 7. Sunrise 4:46, setting at 8:48. Currently, Kenora, Tamsack, Foam Lake, Melville 12. Esther Hazy, Langeberg, Fort Capel, Balcarra, Saskatoon 13. Roblin, Russell 14, Regina 15. Yorkton, sunny sky, wind northwest 10. Relative humidity at 70%. Current temperature is 12 degrees. 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
2: Monday morning means Mayor Aaron Keenly, who was here over the weekend, of course, with the Yorkton Film Festival, but now finds himself in Gatineau, Quebec. Good morning, Mr. Mayor.
3: Good morning, Granny. Good morning, guys.
2: Hey, what brings you to Gatineau, Quebec? Let's start there.
3: Well, just a little adventure. So I'm in Ottawa for 3 days of meetings with different federal government agencies and ministries to discuss the funding needs for communities like Yorkton, but specifically Yorkton and our wastewater treatment plant need. So, by the time our government relations firm had talked and solidified everything, I looked for a hotel, or I should say my staff looked for a hotel, and there was nothing close to the Parliament buildings, and I was going to have to drive quite a ways to spend a lot of money on a hotel room. So I ended up in a little old house here in Gatineau for about half the price. So it's worth the drive, I guess.
2: Wow. Yeah, no doubt. You're kind of familiar doing that kind of stuff anyhow, finding that out, you and your wife over the years.
3: Yeah.
2: So, yeah, you know, you're not new at that. Hey?
3: No, so it's a bit of a hobby for me and totally not new. The new thing is usually, I mean, not always, it's happened, I guess, a couple times in my life, but new to government meetings is arriving and not having any luggage. And because I had my suits with me, they were all in a check bag.
2: Sure.
3: So I might be going shopping here relatively soon as well.
2: Yeah, as soon as we're done here, Aaron's got to go shopping because he lost his luggage en route. Hey, things happen, and yeah, you just got to deal with it and go forward. Good luck with all the meetings. The water treatment plant, why is it so important? What's going on? What's the significance, the money needed? What are we looking to do there?
3: Yeah, so the wastewater treatment plant has really put us in a spot where growth, whether it be housing the new hospital, further industrial investment, like let's say the crush plants want to expand again, or some other type of industry wants to come to town, we simply are at capacity and not meeting environmental regulations on our wastewater treatment plant. So it's a matter of like all the success that we've had with having these big industries move to town has now put us in this position. And unfortunately, when we first, you know, we're kind of looking at it and realizing the situation that we're in was back when I was on council the first time, and the plant was like out of this world number of $80 million. And just because of what has happened, over the last, say, 5-6 years, that number has exploded to over $200 million. So something that's simply impossible for the city of Yorkton to take on our own. We've had great meetings over the last year, a lot of meetings in Regina with our provincial government and working with them. And then this will be my second time out to Ottawa to have discussions with the federal government on also getting funding for this. So it's just a little bit different than it used to be where, you know, you would get some form of application or grant and fill it out and get the money back to you. It's definitely a more competitive world for governments and for getting money and funds for your community. So, just kind of wading into a whole new world for a municipal leader to be out in Ottawa and trying to get funding.
2: All right, Urban Hands.
3: Urban Hands.
2: It's coming here. What's going on?
3: Coming up, I think it's June 1st. Applications open at 9 a.m., so I don't know. Maybe it's not going to be a crazy thing, but I do know that council

0: opportunity if you have children, or maybe just something where you just want to have some peace with your hens in the backyard.
1: There it is, in the backyard. And hey, out at the airports, you got a little bit of money. What, $137,000? What's going for?
0: Yeah, so there's, I mean, all kinds of things, but to be completely honest, and I really want to thank the provincial government for this funding, because, you know, when you look at further investment into the airport, you know, there's no doubt, and I fully understand it, that your average resident is like, what are we doing out here? Like, I don't make my way out to the airport. What's happening? And so it is tough to budget funds in some cases for the airport, especially large amounts. So we needed runway lights. This supports the safety of pilots and just one of those things you don't want to get behind on. But truthfully, very expensive project. So having, you know, half of it come in from the provincial government, $138,000, certainly made it a lot more palatable for council to put funds towards that as well. So there'll be new lighting out there. And it's one of those things where if there is grant funding annually, which, you know, it's there, just a matter of if we get approved for it, council typically looks to match those dollars and keep investment going out there, because certification is a tough thing to maintain and to hold on to. And we are a certified airport, and from conversations that I had with the provincial government when we met at the airport to announce funding, you know, outside of Saskatoon, Regina, and potentially a couple airports up north, we have the best airport in the province outside of those big cities. So it's something that we want to keep and we want to maintain and use for encouragement of investment in Yorkton.
1: All right. Thanks so much, Mr. Mayor. We could go on for a while, but your time is limited because you, if nothing else, got to get shopping, for goodness sakes. Thanks for taking a few minutes this morning, Aaron.
0: Yeah, not a problem, Randy. And just wanted to make a mention, and I know this we can probably talk about next week, but for the wastewater treatment plant, if people want to get their eyes on what's going on and what the problem is, Saturday, June 6th, there's actually three tours. Space is limited to 10 people on each time slot. It happens at 10 a.m., noon, and 2 p.m. And last year, it was surprising, but a ton of people took us up on these tours. So, keep an eye out for that Saturday, June 6th.
1: Thanks, Aaron.
0: Take care, guys.
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I'm Randy Atkinson with a Rock 98.5 local news update. Environment Canada has confirmed the first tornado of the year for Saskatchewan. A landspout tornado reported about 1:30 in the afternoon. That happening on Friday near Disley. No damage reported. Landspout tornado, very weak, usually developed out of a non-severe thunderstorm or shower, short-lived. Preliminary rating EF0, which is the weakest possible level. An historic home tied to Saskatchewan's fur trading past is set for restoration after being purchased by the Fort Qu'Appelle Heritage Museum. The McDonald House, built in 1886, sits on the site of the former fur trading post in the Qu'Appelle Valley. It was built for Archibald McDonald, the last chief factor of the Hudson's Bay Company during the fur trade era. Now, the home had served as a private residence until recently being acquired by the museum, where it'll now be incorporated into the adjacent museum operation. Opening ceremony was held at the site to mark the milestone last week. Restoration efforts also receiving support from certainly the town and all the volunteers, but also the town of Fort Qu'Appelle, which provided the museum with a $200,000 interest-free loan over 10 years to help secure the property. Number of Canadians who believe the country is heading in the right direction has hit its highest percentage since 2017. According to a new poll from Abacus Data, poll published Sunday said 47% of people believe Canada is headed in the right direction. 39% said no, going the wrong way. Meantime, the poll suggests 76% of Canadians see the rest of the world is moving in the wrong direction. Figure increases to more than 80% when the question is about the United States. Members of the Canadian Dental Care Plan have till June 1st to renew their coverage by proving they still qualify for the program. Otherwise, they'll need to submit a new application and will not be covered until they're reapproved. Federal dental insurance program available to anyone who doesn't already have coverage through an employer and whose net adjusted family income is under $90,000 started accepting applications for eligible adults in May of last year after a phased-in rollout began in 2023. To prove they fall under the income requirement, Canadians need to have submitted their 2025 tax return prior to the June 1st renewal deadline. Otherwise, existing members will see their coverage end. Time now for the Thorsness Appliance Sports Desk, serving the Parkland for more than 70 years with KitchenAid, Whirlpool, Maytag. From the appliance guys, Thorsness Appliance, 14 Betts, downtown Yorkton. Las Vegas, boy, they come back and have done it all year long. Great in the third period. Well, after the first, at home against Colorado, they trailed 3-0. Came back, tied it after the second. Vegas went on to win it 5-3. Now a stranglehold lead in the West Final, up 3-0 against the Avalanche. Tonight, Carolina, Montreal, they're tied at 1. Canada yesterday beat Slovakia 5-1 at the World Hockey Championships. They know they're going to the quarterfinals. They are 6-0 first in their pool, and they'll wrap up the round robin tomorrow against the Czechs. Memorial Cup, Everett beat Chicoutimi 5-3 first game. They and Kitchener are tied for the lead with 1-0 records. Pittsburgh beat Toronto 4-1 in baseball. Jays did take 2 of 3. The Marlins of Miami will be in Toronto to start a 3-game series tonight. Meantime, Daniel Weeb scored the winning touchdown, 42 seconds left. Saskatchewan Rough Riders, 31-27 win over the Winnipeg Blue Bombers in a preseason game for the Saskatchewan Rough Riders, who are now done with exhibition play. Got a few weeks to wait before the regular season gets going. Having a look at Rock weather, mix of sun and cloud today, high 25, a few clouds tonight, low 10. Tuesday, mainly sunny, high 27. Wednesday, sunny with a high of 30. Thursday, sunny, high 34. Friday, sunny, and again, a high of 34. On the roundup, Kenora, Kamsack at 10, Foam Lake,
Fort Capel, Balcaris 9, Esther Hazy, Langeberg, Melville 11, Roblin, Russell, Saskatoon 12, Regina at 13. Yorkton, sunny sky, wind northwest 12. Relative humidity 71%. Current temperature is 11 degrees. 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

Let There Be Light, an indie worship anthem by the Canadian Christian rock band The City Harmonic, back on 2015. The song is built around Genesis creation, imagery, and themes of redemption. It depicts God speaking order into chaos and light into darkness, serving as both a worshipful reflection and a bold prayer for spiritual renewal. Coming up next, we have Burn Bright with Natalie Grant.

0: 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This is especially true if you're normally prone to eating out, ordering in from restaurants, or eating out of vending machines at work. If your time is short supply during the day, taking your lunch to work helps you limit your choice to have something unhealthy. Even though we try to control our portions while eating out, we know the serving size just keeps getting bigger and bigger. When we brown bag it, we maintain that control. Paper bags are 100% biodegradable, reusable, and recyclable, making them better for the environment. When we reuse the same containers and recycle, we have more control of what is wasted. We also choose where our food is sourced besides paper bags that can withstand more pressure or weight than the plastic bags. Today is National Brown Bag It Day, and National Brown Bag It Day happens on May 25th of each year and recognizes the benefits of packing your lunch for work or school.
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0: Mark your calendars for a teen and adult craft at the Yorkton Public Library, held this Saturday, May the 30th from 2 to 4 p.m. Learn some basic embroidery and create an easy hand-stitched bee. 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
3: Hello, this is Yorkton MLA David Chan. Serving the people of Yorkton is an honor, and I'm truly grateful for the opportunity God has given me to represent the city in the Legislative Assembly. I'm looking forward to what the future holds for Yorkton in our pursuit of a strong, safe, and secure Saskatchewan. The constituency office is located at 9 Fifth Avenue North, just off of Broadway Street. My staff and I welcome you to pop by our office anytime or check out my website, www.yorktonmla.ca, and be sure to follow me on Facebook and Instagram to keep up with where I'm at and the exciting things happening in our area.
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5: Tactical napping is a series of guidelines for soldiers for effective 10 to 30 minutes of sleep while experiencing a rush of adrenaline, loneliness, or anxiety. Sleep-deprived soldiers may not be able to relax. Tips include using earplugs and reading before bed. It's when we most need rest that it's often difficult to find. King David experienced this after fleeing into the wilderness to escape his son Absalom's treason. 2 Samuel 15 says, David and his followers wept aloud at his betrayal with their heads covered in mourning. In fact, the whole countryside wept aloud. It was around this time that David cried out, Lord, how many are my foes? Perhaps thinking about past troubled nights, however, David continued, I lie down and sleep. I wake again because the Lord sustains me. I will not fear. David realized that God, not Absalom, was in charge of his situation. David even sent the Ark of the Covenant back to Jerusalem, acknowledging that the future was fully in God's hands. Sleep feels especially fleeting when we're facing adversity in our waking hours, but it's a good reminder of how many things are outside our control. Yet God sustains us, and as we trust Him, He can help us lie down in peace. Today's encouragement was provided by Our Daily Bread Ministries.
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0: Welcome back to the Rockin' Big Breakfast with Brian and Randy. And our Rockin' Big auction. We have 1 day left on it, 1 day and a little few hours as well left on that Rockin' Online auction. How do you get there? Go to our website at therock985.ca in the top right hand corner. It'll say Rock Auction. You click on that and see all the wonderful things we have for auction. And that is one of our top ones is Yorkton Concrete, 10 cubic yards and concrete and two pails of sealer, $3,900 value. 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

0: in a world with so much brokenness. It's good to be reminded of Jesus' promises. 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

Welcome back to the Rockin' Big Breakfast with Brian and Randy on this wonderful Monday, May the 25th. On Friday night, I was treated to the Yorkton Lobster Fest, which was put on by the Yorkton Lions Club and part of the Yorkton Film Festival. It was an awesome event. Took my mom. She had the lobster. I had the steak. She went skeet shooting. I sat by the fire. I never actually shot a gun before, and I was kind of cold. Brought a bunny hug, but we kind of wish I brought a little bit more than that for that. Mom had fun skeet shooting. Definitely been a while since she has skeet shooted last. It was an excellent event put on by the Yorkton Lions Club. That was the Lobster Fest.

Forrest Frank with his song, Okay, on the Rock, 98.5. It is now time for the Word of Life for today, and the Word of Life is from James chapter 1, verse 19. My dear brothers and sisters, take note of this. Everyone should be quick to listen, slow to speak, and slow to become angry. James chapter 1, verse 19 is your Word of Life.

Hunter Brothers, born and raised on the Rock 98.5. Looking over to our Rock weather. Today, mix of sun and cloud, high of 25. Tonight, few clouds, windy, becoming southeast, 20 kilometers an hour, near midnight, low of 10. Tomorrow, mainly sunny, wind southeast, 30 kilometers an hour, gusting 250, high of 27, low of 11. Wednesday, sunny, high of 30, low of 19. Thursday, sunny, high of 34, low of 18. And Friday, sunny, high of 34 and low of 16. That is your Rock weather on the Rock 98.5.

0: Elevation Rhythm with Washed. 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My name is Brian Sedley. Hope everyone had a wonderful weekend. We still have about a day and a few hours. So once again, a day and a few hours left of our Rock 98.5 auction. And how do you get there? 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Top right-hand corner, it will say Rock Auction. 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
2: In a world where teenage depression, anxiety, and suicide are way too common, Angie Langston wants young adults to know that God loves them. She helped start the Breakfast Club for local high school students. 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Then Angie spends time giving them spiritual nourishment. She tells them your life matters. God sees you and loves you. He has a good plan for your life. Angie has provided a safe place for these teens. Young adults are finding a relationship with Jesus, and kids battling depression are finding the real hope they need.
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0: Brother is a hit rock anthem by American Christian rock band Need to Breathe, originally released in their 2014 album Rivers in the Wasteland. The song achieved massive crossover success when it was re-released as a single on February 2nd of 2015, featuring guest vocals from singer-songwriter Gavin DeGraw.
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0: Chrysler King Music free on The Rock 98.5. My name is Brian Sedley. Hope everyone is having a wonderful day. Let's turn over to Rock Sports. The Vegas Golden Knights, they upset the Colorado Avalanche last night. They came back from a 3-1 deficit to beat the Colorado Avalanche 5-3. A little note, Canadian Nathan MacKinnon blocked the shot off his knee, off his right knee. And he was in definite pain all game long. He looked like he was in pain, and we'll see how that does affect him in the rest of the series. Vegas Golden Knights lead that series currently 3-0. As well as Montreal Canadiens, they lost over the weekend, overtime win for the Carolina Hurricanes 3-2 in game two. As well as tonight, they are back in Montreal, where the Hurricanes will face the Montreal Canadiens. Game time is going to be 6 p.m. tonight. Go Habs, go.
1: In a world with so much brokenness, it's good to be reminded of Jesus' promises. 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

Jonah Green, I Need You on The Rock 98.5. My name is Brian Sedley. Hope everyone's having an awesome hot day today. And next song here that we have for you is a powerful reminder of self-worth and spiritual identity. 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
2: Look at Proverbs 4:23. It says, guard your heart, for from it flow the wellsprings of life. Our heart is kind of all we have. Mm-hmm. You know, our values and our passions, our emotions, our thoughts, where we're going in life. And that's inside our skin. That's our ultimate boundary, is what's inside of us.
3: That's Dr. John Townsend. He's our guest today on Focus on the Family with Jim Daly. We're going to be talking about boundaries, particularly in marriage today. And I'm John Fuller.
4: John, this is such an important topic. You know, the family is the foundation to culture, and healthy families deliver a healthy culture. And I think that's one of the great difficulties we have right now, is for the culture to understand the importance of family and commitment in marriage and raising your children so they're healthy human beings. That's part of what we're trying to do here each and every day at Focus on the Family. We're doing it in that Christian context, and that's important to us. But our guest today has written a wonderful book with his colleague, Dr. John Townsend, along with Dr. Henry Cloud. And this is one of those books that every married couple should have, because it helps us to better understand the choices that we're making or contributing to breaking those loving relationships. And boundaries in marriage, this is deep stuff that will help you in such a great way.
3: Mm-hmm. And Dr. Townsend is a psychologist and best-selling author, and he's written a number of books. Obviously, this one, Boundaries in Marriage, Understanding the Choices That Make or Break Loving Relationships. Check it out. We've got the details at focusonthefamily.ca.
4: Dr. Townsend, welcome to Focus on the Family. Welcome back.
2: Glad to be here. Yes.
4: Always good to have you. Let's get into the content, boundaries in marriage. Let's start with, what is a boundary?
2: Well, simply put, it's a property line. It's whatever denotes the difference between what you are responsible for and own what you're not. Now, in our world, think about your home. Your home, if you went to your county seat and you have an apartment or a house or a condo or whatever, it would say, here's where the line ends and begins. And what's inside that home? If you've got a plumbing problem, it's your problem. Their plumbing problem is going to be theirs, and mine's going to be mine. And the way to look at it is, look at Proverbs 4:23. It says, guard your heart, for from it flow the wellsprings of life. Our heart is kind of all we have. Mm-hmm. You know, our values and our passions, our emotions, our thoughts, where we're going in life. And that's inside our skin. That's our ultimate boundary, is what's inside of us.
4: Why are boundaries important? It sounds almost antithetical to marriage, like we become one and, you know, boundaries are not appropriate for people becoming one.
2: Right.
4: But why are they important?
2: And it's confusing sometimes, because you look at Genesis, that they be one flesh. You look at Ephesians 5, where it says they are one, and all this. And people say, well, what's this stuff of me having a me? Well, here's the thing. The Bible doesn't just teach oneness. It also teaches that you've got to be a complete person to come in and be that one. In other words, it requires a healthy two.
4: Yeah.
2: To make the one. Hmm. Because think about all the passages you read about completeness, teleos, you know, maturity. We are called to be complete individuals, able to love and follow God, know our passion, know where we're going in life. Those two people are supposed to be on the path to individual maturity, and they make a great marriage when they become one. Your problem becomes when a person who is not complete, not mature, not growing in the Lord, in all, you know, career and life and values, when that person has not done that work, and he or she marries somebody else to complete them, like that old Tom Cruise movie, You Complete Me.
4: Yeah, uh-huh.
2: Well, that's not what the Bible says or the science says. And then all of a sudden the dynamic is, You're supposed to be my strength because I'm not strong. You're supposed to be good at math because I'm not. You're supposed to be the lover because I'm not a loving person. And the other person ends up being worn out and doesn't feel valued.
4: Yeah, carrying the load.
2: Carrying the load.
4: But it is really common. I mean, I think I have said that you know, the extrovert marries the introvert, the night owl, the morning person. Mm-hmm. I mean, part of this is humorous, but we are, it seems, at the 80-20 rule. We know there's always exceptions, but it seems like we're attracted to people that we have blank spots, mm-hmm. and that is appealing to us because we don't have that, mm-hmm. right? Is that a fair, but that's different than being mature and complete in your character, your makeup. When you're attracted, if you're an extrovert, you're attracted to a thinking, deep thinking introvert, mm-hmm. which would be my case with my wife. Mm-hmm. But, you know, in that context, is that generally true or is that something that can distort the boundaries?
2: I'm not sure it's 80-20, but it could be. But the difference is the things about the fundamental aspects of character versus the styles that you appreciate.
4: Yeah.
2: So the extrovert may be a very mature extrovert, but goes, it's sure interesting to have you to be a reflective person and vice versa. Well, that's great. But when a person says, let's think of some foundation of character development, like being able to make an attachment and be vulnerable and bring out emotions in others. If somebody says, oh, you're the people person, I'll be the one that makes the money, or I'm the task person, that's not just appreciation of a style. That's the fundamental building blocks of what creates a mature person. If you're saying, you're going to do the part that I don't like to do, then you got a problem.
4: And in that context, that's where that becomes a heavy weight for that one in the marriage.
2: It does, because I think God built us, Jim, to all along for completeness. And so when you're looking for completeness, like she's going to finish this for me, you know, she has good boundaries and I don't have good boundaries. So she'll be the strong one and I'll be the easy to get along with Disneyland parent. Mm-hmm. And so they long for completeness, but they don't want to do the work or afraid of it. And the other person gets burdened with that. Well, I've got to be the math person. I've got to be the financial person. I've got to be the relational person. And the person's not saying, how do I learn from you? Which would be good. They're saying, you're better at that than me, so I don't have to.
4: You have literally counseled thousands of couples and talked to them about boundaries. What are some of the unhealthy examples of misunderstanding boundaries that you've encountered?
2: Well, let me give you kind of a triad of what the biggest elements of a good marriage are, and then tell you where the stories are.
4: Okay.
2: Then you see what goes wrong. The three things that make a good, healthy marriage, especially with boundaries, is first, obviously, love. You know, the sacrificial love we're supposed to have, the Bible says. But the second one is freedom. I've got to be able to make free choices, not compliant choices. I've got to be able to say, I want to do this or I don't want to do this, and you not try to control me or gaslight me or whatever. That's the freedom aspect. Love, freedom. And the third one is responsibility. I'm supposed to shoulder my weight, and I'm supposed to do my job in the marriage to love and provide and whatever, you know, my talents are, but I need to be responsible for my behavior with you. Then things go very well when all three people are seriously committed to love, freedom, and responsibility.
4: Yeah.
2: Now, let's get out of the equation, because boundary problems happen when somebody says, you're not free, you do it my way. I want you to be this, do this, pick this place. And it's not like, let's talk about it and go back and forth. When there's lack of freedom, and we know how important freedom is, Galatians 5 says that's why Christ died for us. When a person doesn't feel free, all of a sudden they feel controlled. And how do you love somebody when you feel controlled by them? And so one example would be in this case, it goes both ways gender-wise, but the controlling husband who says that I make the decisions here and you don't have input, well, then she's not free. That's a problem. And
4: yeah.
2: She's going to feel disheartened. She's going to feel lack of love. Now you've got some problems. And then next you move to responsibility. Now, that's different than the freedom and controlling part. It's the part where everybody's supposed to shoulder their burden. If you've got somebody who's going to be a Peter Pan and says, oh, I don't like that. I'm a free person. I'm impulsive. And you do all the heavy lifting because I want to have fun. All of a sudden, you got another problem, because a person starts to feel like, hey, I'm a parent and I'm married to a little kid here. And I've got to clean up after your messes.
4: Mm.
2: So those are two examples where the three things of love, responsibility, and freedom get violated.
4: Yeah.
2: And then somebody, sooner or later, it's not the person who's controlling. They don't tend to call a therapist. And it's not the person who's the impulse person, the free spirit. It's the person who's having to take the weight. Mm. And they call because they're in pain. Right. Something's not working, and then that's when they need help.
4: No, that's really interesting. And I, you know, digging into that control side, that freedom side or lack thereof, I mean, that's such a common thing. I think, too, the observation I have is these people aren't even aware, perhaps, of how they're doing that or why they're doing that, what creates the need to control. Speak to that. Is it insecurity or what drives a person in that context to over-control their spouse?
2: It can be a number of things, but the one that you come up with a lot is that they don't have self-control. The Bible says self-control is great. It's one of the fruit of the Spirit. And since they don't have self-control over their behavior and their thoughts and their mind, they try to control the other person so that it works. So I'll give an example. I was working with a couple where the wife was artistic, and he was sort of more of the mechanical, and this could be a great marriage. But when she would be, you know, have a creative thought, and he wanted to talk about something like the news or politics or whatever, and she wanted to be creative, he would get upset with her because she wasn't following what he wanted. And I said, so what's the problem here? He said, well, she doesn't listen to me, my interest in news and politics. And I said, that's the wrong answer. She's not perfect, but she's not doing anything wrong to talk about creativity sort of things. Your problem is not that she does that. Your problem is that you can't stop what your line of thought is and listen to her. And so instead of you having the self-control to say, you know, I'll get to politics later when she's done, because we have a partnership and love, that's a self-control issue. I'll just put my desires on the back burner a bit and have some self-control. You try to control her so she'll talk the way you want her to. And the lights came on. I said, you got your control problems that you don't have self-control.
4: Wow.
2: And patience.
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3: 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Let's resume now with the balance of today's programming. And you know, Dr. Townsend, your book has so many different stories and illustrations. Kind of an extreme one was a woman who was married to a husband, Regina Inley. He was an alcoholic for, I think in the book you said, 19 years. So she had kind of put up with this. And I can see where she'd be afraid about losing the relationship. But one day she kind of found her voice. It didn't go like she might have wanted it to, but talk about kind of the boundary setting in that kind of extreme circumstance.
2: Yeah, and it took her a long time, John, as you mentioned, to get the courage. And the way the courage came was from her relationship with God and some really healthy, loving other people that supported. She couldn't do it on her own. She was too terrified and thought she couldn't live without him and this sort of thing. So what she did first was she tried the patience route. And if you ever worked with an addict, you need more than patience, because he just kind of stayed out of control and not really nice to her. But finally, as you say, she got her voice because she began praying and saying, God, just, I'm not happy. The kids aren't happy. I want to be a loving wife, but I don't know what to do. She had no skills. And then she found a good support group of Christian folks that had read a lot of Banner's material and said, we will help you because we see that some things going on and there's no truth and love in your marriage, and we know that you want to be that way. So she didn't start off with anything major. She just said, this is a problem, and I can't stop you. Boundaries aren't about stopping the other person. Then you're becoming controlling.
7: Right.
2: But it's about, we can't abide with this. And so I want you to get some help. Let's see some people together, go to AA. And he fought it and fought it and fought it. And she went and got professional help. Sometimes you have to do this where the person says,

0: she cried, and she wanted to take him back because she missed him and all this. He started missing her.
1: Hmm.
0: He missed the love and the warmth and the kids and the great times. And like the prodigal son wakes up in the pig pen, he was miserable and knew he was.
1: Mm.
0: And so he kind of grumblingly said, I want to come back. And to her credit, she said, not till we get help. Because so many couples in these extreme cases, they'll say, okay, we're back together and everything's mm-hmm. great. But the person's character hasn't changed.
2: Yeah.
0: And their addiction hasn't changed. She said, I've got some counsel that says we need a coach who will tell us when we're ready. And you're going to see your counselor. I'll see mine. We'll see ours. It was very complicated, but they did it. And when the coach tells us you're both healthy enough, then you do a trial. And he didn't like that either. But she said, it's not going to work otherwise. You'll still be in the apartment. And so he came in, did the work, found out where his alcoholism came from, understood his own family origin, his own issues, changed, got sad, repented, grieved over things, got new skills, got new friends. And the coach finally said, yeah, you tried it for 3 months. It went well. I think you guys are okay. And they're okay.
2: Hmm. Wow, that's so good.
0: But it takes that sometimes.
2: Hmm.
0: But it works.
2: John, you know, when we do a program like this, we have to say if the spouse is in a physically or deeply emotional abusive situation, separation is a good thing, to go to a place of safety. And I want to make sure people hear that, because some, particularly women, will feel like we miss the mark if we don't express that need to get the wife and the kids to a safe place if the husband's out of control. So I would assume you agree with that.
0: Absolutely, Jim. You know, when you look in the Bible, there's a lot to be said in reading about marriages, reading what the Bible says that applies to marriage. For example, that passage I mentioned, Proverbs 4:23, guard your heart. Well, if somebody's being abused, they've got to guard their heart. If the only way to guard their heart and their kids or whatever is to separate, they have to do it. Another one is shake the dust off your sandals sometimes. Another is let your yes be yes, your no be no. So there's biblical, all kinds of biblical mandates for that. But here's the thing that's so important to know. There are separations in marriage, and there are structured separations.
2: Mm-hmm.
0: Those are very, very different and have to be understood. Separation may be, well, this is not working, we're both miserable, you just go over here and maybe in time you'll be better. Well, time alone never fixed a character. You have to have time, plus people that give you the truth, plus people that love you, a process and skills. It's got to be time, plus relationship, plus truth. In the growth process. That's what a structured separation is. Structured separation is, here's your goals. You tend to be financially irresponsible. I had a wife that he made a lot of money and she spent a lot of money and she didn't think anything was wrong with that. And so they had to have a separation because he was going bankrupt.
2: Mm.
0: And so, but it wasn't like, well, just go to your corners and then maybe one day you'll be nice. That's not how it happens. Nobody grows that way. She had to be with a financial planner, which she hated. She didn't like that, but she got it. It was important to her. And she had to have counseling. She had to find what was that money meant to her. And he had his own jobs about being codependent and, you know, being compliant and all that. They had their tasks of growth that were led by people who were mature. And then they came back together on a time level. With structure. A structured separation, you've got a much better chance of the marriage getting the marriage you never thought you could have.
2: Yeah.
0: But separation alone just doesn't do it.
2: Right. And you advocate for that in terms of separation can be a healthy thing to get your bearings. Even the story you just shared where the alcoholic husband mm-hmm. came to his senses. You're giving them a prodigal moment, you know, that they can wake up because you're depriving them of what they've enjoyed, the good things.
0: Right.
2: The godly things, and then they come to their senses.
0: And he realizes it wasn't just that she was the problem, she
2: right.
0: was some problem, but he realized he had a problem, and now you're on the way.
2: Yeah. Let me, for the young people, the 20, 30-somethings that are considering marriage, and maybe for those of us that have been married a while and we haven't figured this out yet, you said in the book you cannot skip out on maturity by marrying into it. Wow, that is a statement for everybody. It kind of goes back to that idea that you complete me, and because I'm immature, but you're mature, so we'll make this work. But speak to that idea. What happens when couples try to cover for each other's weaknesses in an unhealthy way?
0: Well, somebody regresses and gets more immature in finances or relationships or responsibilities or

0: child parenting and all the areas of life, and somebody gets too much of the burden and they start to feel drained and resentful, then where's the love? Where's the intimacy? Where's the, I'm so glad God brought you to me? It's sort of like, I'm living with somebody who's basically glad that I'm mature. Right. And then you got a mess.
1: Yeah, I mean, it's like emotional freeloading.
0: Yes.
1: I mean, I'm sorry to say it that way, but
0: it's
1: so true.
0: That's a good way to say it, actually.
1: John, right near the end here, and we're going to come back next time, continue the discussion to help married couples do better. That's the goal. It's not to, you know, unleash this conflict, but there is a goal in doing that, and it is a healthier marriage, a better marriage. But I'm thinking of the spouse who's married to that controlling spouse. It could be the husband, it could be the wife.
0: Could be
1: both
0: the wife.
1: Both are capable of trying to exert control. It's kind of their operating system. And she's heard this today, or he's heard this today, and he's going, oh my goodness, that's our problem. That's one of our problems. How does that spouse who is being controlled in an unhealthy way today broach the subject with the controlling spouse to say, honey, I heard something today. How do you do that?
0: Yeah, that's the question, and there are answers for that. And you know, there's different kinds of control too, Jim. There's aggressive control. You're going to do this. I'm the threatening, scary stuff. But now we're learning so much about a thing called gaslighting, where you try to make them feel like they're crazy and you're the sane one, and they question themselves. There's all kinds of, and that's a manipulative, indirect control, whichever it is. When that spouse understands, somebody's trying to control me, well, first off, realize all human beings are control freaks. Ever since the fall.
1: No, not at all. Not me.
0: I'm sorry. It's just universal. We tried to control God and everybody else. But some of us have a bigger problem with that than others. But generally speaking, that spouse who is really miserable in position, sometimes her first response is to blow up. Mm-hmm. I call it ignore and zap. Mm. I put up with this for 20 years, and then she becomes
1: Bang.
0: Godzilla, and it's not pretty.
1: Yeah.
0: That didn't help anybody. And the second one is, I'm going to put a boundary on you. Well, that's impossible. You can only set a boundary on you and hope the other person will respond. So we get to the sort of like beginning, I'm going to get out of my unhappiness once that don't work. But the best one is to do what the Bible says. You go to Matthew 18. And where Jesus said, no, if your brother sins against you, go to him. And then it talks about, you know, speaking the truth in love to each other and be vulnerable and all this. And sometimes if a person's not a severe controlling boundary person, they'll go, you know, I've gotten that feedback before. I'm sorry. How'd that affect you? That's where as a psychologist, I tend to look at issues as either normal, mild, moderate, severe.
1: Mm-hmm.
0: A mild person who's controlling will go, yeah, I do that. And I've heard that I do that. I'm sorry. And what can I do different?
1: Mm-hmm.
0: But then the Bible says, if they don't respond to you, bring two or three witnesses, and then sooner or later there's going to be a separation. That's the whole Matthew 18 thing about discipline. So you have to up the ante and escalate depending on whether the person's normal, mild, moderate, severe. So the vulnerability didn't work. And saying, honey, this is hard for me. It's hard. I feel controlled. And if he says, well, it's your problem, then you have to do other things. You have to say, then you have to go to a warning. Well, I'm going to have to take some action on this. I'm not going to control you, but I'm really hurting. And if you don't hear my pain and my vulnerability, I've got to do something else. And then you go get help. And then you finally say, there's going to have to be a consequence. You don't just throw it at them. And we'll talk about consequences at some point. So it starts with vulnerability and tenderness, and then you have to move to tougher ways.
1: Let me squeeze one more in, because I think I want to end on a high note, which is how boundaries help couples experience more freedom in their marriages. It sounds oxymoronic, because you're saying how boundaries help you achieve freedom. Explain that.
0: It does sound oxymoronic, Jim. But as we know, there can be no intimate love without freedom. A slave can't be in love.
1: Mm.
0: And so when you don't think you're free to have your own mind, make your decisions, have your own opinions, because you're walking on eggshells, you're living in fear. And 1 John tells us there is no fear in love. They're oil and water. So that's why you have to have freedom, so that you're not afraid anymore.
1: Yeah.
0: And so when you and your spouse work it through, you both go, we can agree and disagree, and I still love you. We'll work it out, whether you want to go out for Chinese or Mexican night, or whether we buy a house or not, whatever. But I want to hear your side of it, And so many couples just say, oh, we're so different. And this is the ending on a positive, Jim. I work with these couples, and they'll work on these issues, and they'll make progress, and they'll finally say, we're still very different. We're not like, you know, clones. Yeah. And I love it that she is so out there and kind of creative, or maybe she's the engineer and vice versa. And I appreciate it. And we disagree all the time, and it's great. And we'll have these really direct talks about parenting and in-laws and money and sex. And then we have these, and they're kind of sometimes a little agitated. And then we go have lunch.
1: Right.
0: Because it's not personal, because both people are free and loved.
1: That feels healthy.
0: Doesn't that feel healthy?
1: Dr. John Townsend, we're going to come back, like I said, next time, but what a great resource you've created here. I want to mention a couple of things. One is our Hope Restored Marriage Intensives. It is an amazing program. 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
0: Can I say something? I've sent people to them.
1: Yeah, no.
0: And it is miraculous.
1: Yeah, and it is. It's an amazing experience for couples who are struggling. And, you know, about 30, maybe 40% have already got divorce papers drafted, and this is it. 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And again, 82% save rate. And it's just reconnecting with the right things that attracted you in the beginning, and how to learn how you behave and better ways to behave in your marriage, not to trigger each other. Mm-hmm. And it's a very successful program. So get a hold of us if you're desperate. You're in that spot. My marriage isn't working. Let's work on it together. That's why we're here at Focus on the Family. Another great resource I'd recommend is Dr. Townsend's book, Boundaries in Marriage: Understanding the Choices That Make or Break Loving Relationships. 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
1: This isn't just any music. It's your music. 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We're your station. You and I have the living Word of God. And as sure as He kept His promise to Joseph, He will keep His promises to us. Will we have heartache, problems, difficulties, pain, trials? Yes. That's not the issue. The issue is, how do we respond? When we keep our focus on God, we will not blame God. We'll not blame others. And we will be able to have the same impact in the lives of other people that Joseph did. What is your focus on?
2: Keep your focus on God. Dr. Stanley's message says that's the most important truth to learn from Joseph's life. Welcome to In Touch, the teaching ministry of Dr. Charles Stanley. Our previous message in the In Step with God series laid the groundwork for our study. Today, we'll pick up the story with Joseph in an Egyptian jail as we learn how to keep our eyes on God through times of trial.
1: One of the most precious lessons I learned as a result of simply reading the biblical characters, how they live their lives, their failures, and all the rest. And some of those are like Joseph and David, Daniel, and a few others. But I found something in the life of Joseph that absolutely strengthened me and has been a part of that strength all these years. And if you ask him, do you believe in the one true God? Yes. Well, what's your evidence? Your brothers hated you. They threw you in a pit to die. You got sold in the caravan. You did your best in Potiphar's household, and now you're in jail. On what basis do you believe this God? Because he kept his focus upon God, not upon his circumstances. One of the things that gets us in trouble, causes us to wobble in our faith, causes oftentimes for us to have more difficulty than we would have had if we'd have kept our focus on God. Remember, he didn't have a Bible. He had the truth of God in that dream. And the promise of God, plus what he had, was the testimony of his father, how God had spoken to him. And listen, he had to keep being reminded of the fact, if God spoke to his father in that dream, and his father believed that, then why should he doubt it if God would speak to him, whatever that dream may be? And so here he is now in jail. And then something else happens. Because we come to the next phase of his life, still difficulty, pain, suffering, disappointment in lots of ways. And so Pharaoh's cupbearer who serves him and his baker who bakes for him, they got thrown in jail. Then one night, both of them, the baker and the cupbearer, have a dream. And so the scripture says that he could tell that that something had happened because they were so down. He could tell something was happening. And so he asked them what was going on. And they were dejected, the Bible says. And so then they said to him, "We've had a dream and there's no one to interpret it." Then Joseph said to them, Do not interpretations belong to God? He's always got his focus on God. Always. Whether he's in jail, in Potiphar's house, his focus is always on God. Does not God interpret dreams? And so they said, well, here are the dreams. And here's what the cupbearer said. He said, "I had this dream. And there was a vine and three branches, and it was budding. Its blossoms came out. Its clusters produced ripe grapes. Now, Pharaoh's cup was in my hand, so I took the grapes and squeezed them into Pharaoh's cup, and I put the cup into Pharaoh's hands." Joseph said, "I can tell you what's going to happen. 3 days, you're going to be restored to your position before Pharaoh." Chief baker saw that he had interpreted favorably. He said to Joseph, "I also saw in my dream, and behold, there were three baskets and white bread on my head. And in the top basket, there were some of all sorts of baked goods for Pharaoh, and the birds came eating them out of the basket on my head." Mm-mm. Then Joseph Anderson said, this is its interpretation. 3 days, Pharaoh is going to hang you. Well, that was a pretty sad day for those boys. Now, here's what happened. 3 days, Pharaoh restored the cupbearer, and he hanged the baker. But here's what Joseph said to him. He said now to the cupbearer, he said, look, when you stand before Pharaoh, would you do me the kindness of reminding Pharaoh that I'm here, that I came here, and not because I deserved it, but because I was framed? Would you please do that? And I'm sure he said, I will. So, a few days went by, a few weeks went by, a few months went by, and the scripture says, yet the chief cupbearer did not remember Joseph and forgot him. And then the scripture says, now it happened at the end of 2 full years that Pharaoh had a dream, and behold, he was standing by the Nile. So we know that he was in jail probably 3 years or more. Remember, he was only 17 when this started. And now 17, 18, 19, 20, 21, 23, 25, whatever it might be. And so he's in jail probably a pretty good while. Forgotten. Then the scripture says, the next phase of his trials, it happened at the end of these 2 full years that Pharaoh had a dream. He was standing by the Nile River. Now the Nile River was life to Egypt, because that's where they got their water. That's how their crops were taken care of as far as all the moisture that they needed, because it overflowed. And so he was standing by the Nile. This is what he dreamed. And 7 very fat cows came out. And then 7 very lean cows came out. And the lean ones ate the fat ones. Then he had a second dream right after that. And let's say that, for example, there were seven ears of grain came up, and they were plump and good. 7 lean ones came up and ate the plump ones. So the next thing that's going on here is that Joseph is in jail, and the scripture says they told him he was going to meet Pharaoh. Now, more than likely, having been in jail all this long, that didn't sound very good, because Pharaoh, all he had to do is to speak the word, and you were gone. So he shaved, put on different clothes, and they presented him before Pharaoh. He comes to Pharaoh, and Pharaoh says, I hear that you can interpret dreams. And I love this passage, because I want you to hear and watch how Joseph responded. He said, as he stood before him, Joseph then answered Pharaoh, it is not in me, God, that is Jehovah, which they knew nothing about, Jehovah God. Jehovah, the one true God, will give Pharaoh a favorable answer. Well, of course, he begins to listen to the dreams. And then this is what Joseph said. Now, Joseph said to Pharaoh, Pharaoh's dreams are one and the same. God, Jehovah God, has told the Pharaoh what he's about to do. And the 7 good cows are 7 years. The 7 good ears are 7 years. The dreams are one and the same. The 7 lean and ugly cows came up after them are 7 years. And the 7 thin ears of corn, scorched earth, east wind, 7 years of famine. So, it is as I have spoken to Pharaoh. God has shown to Pharaoh what he's about to do. Behold, the 7 years of great abundance are coming in all the land of Egypt. After them, 7 years of famine will come, and all the abundance will be forgotten in the land of Egypt, and the famine will ravage the land. So the abundance will be unknown to the land because of that subsequent famine, for it will be very severe. Now, as for the repeating of the dream to Pharaoh twice, it means that the matter is determined by God, the one true God, and God will quickly bring it about. Now let Pharaoh look for a man discerning and wise, and set him over the land of Egypt. Let Pharaoh take action that would bring about all this. And so when he had said that, then Pharaoh said to his servants, can we find a man like this in whom is a divine spirit? So Pharaoh said to Joseph, Since God, your God, has informed you of all this, there is no one so discerning and wise as you are. You shall be over my house, and according to your command, all my people shall do homage. Only in the throne I will be greater than you. Pharaoh said to Joseph, see, I have set you over the land of Egypt. This is unspeakable. This is a Hebrew slave. Now riding in the second chariot to Pharaoh, now in charge of every single thing in the land of Egypt, the awesome civilization of Egypt, and a Hebrew slave is now in charge of all of it, only second to Pharaoh himself. All he's done since his age of 17 is go through one trial after the other. But God gave him a dream. His father had taught him to believe the dreams that God gives you and that God keeps his promise. He kept believing what God had told him. Today, you not only need dreams, you have the Word of God. And when God speaks to your heart through his Word, you and I are to believe what he says. The Spirit of God knows how to bear witness to your spirit and my spirit. This is God's message to you. And this is why sometime when you read the Bible, God begins to speak to your heart. You know he's speaking to your heart. I don't mean saying, okay, God, speak. That's not the way he operates. He prepares our heart before he speaks to us. Now, with that in mind, the 42nd chapter begins. I want you to look at this. I want you to think about this as a parent, and I want you to think about this as maybe a child, a teenager. 42nd chapter, back up in Canaan, back up in his homeland, and back at his home place. Now, chapter 42, verse 1. Now Jacob saw that there was grain in Egypt, and Jacob said to his son, why are you staring at one another? What are you doing sitting here just looking at each other? Why don't you get up and go down to Egypt because there is grain? We have the money. Go down to Egypt and get us something to eat. So I'm going to abbreviate some of this next part. So they go to Egypt. And the scripture says that when Joseph saw his brothers, he recognized them, but he disguised himself to them and spoke to them harshly. He said to them, you know, where have you come from? Because he knew. And they said, from the land of Canaan to buy food. But Joseph had recognized the brothers, although they didn't recognize him. And Joseph remembered the dreams which he had about them and said to them, you're spies. So he accuses them of being spies and throws them in jail. But now this is a trial in Joseph's life, though. Throws them in jail. And they're guilty. They know they're guilty. And through these next few chapters, they keep talking about their own guilt. And Reuben says to them, didn't I tell you what was going to happen to us as a result of that? In verse 22, Reuben answered to them, did I tell you, do not sin against this boy? And you would not listen. Now comes the reckoning for his blood. So finally, he lets him out of jail, sends him back. And what goes on here in the next few chapters is back and forth, back and forth. He sends him. He wants to see his younger brother, Benjamin. He holds Simon as his refuge and back and forth. So finally, if you'll move on over to the 45th chapter, they come back. And then Joseph could not control himself before all those who stood by him. And he cried, have everyone go out from me. So there was no man with him when Joseph made himself known to his brothers. He wept so loudly that the Egyptians heard it, and the household of Pharaoh heard it. Then Joseph said to his brothers, I am Joseph. Is my father still alive? But his brothers could not even answer him. They were so dismayed at his presence. Then he said to them, please come closer. They came closer, and he said, I am your brother, Joseph, whom you sold into Egypt. Now do not be grieved or angry with yourselves because you sold me here, for God sent me before you to preserve me. His focus is always on God. And so he comes down, and Pharaoh gives them the finest land, the land of Goshen, that's very, very fertile. And so that's where they settle. And you recall that's there where they are for 400 years. And so Ramesses, who is the Pharaoh of that time, favored him, gave them everything they needed, said, we're going to take care of your family. And Jacob dies, and they embalm him. And what I want you to notice is these brothers are still up to their conniving. They haven't changed one bit. So listen to this. When Joseph's brothers saw that their father was dead, they said, what if Joseph bears a grudge and against us and pays us back in full for all the wrongs which we did to him. Listen to Joseph's response to that. He says, Joseph wept when they spoke to him, and then the brothers also came and fell down before him and said, Behold, we're your servants. Remember what he dreamed? One day you will bow down before me. And so they fell down before him and said, We're your servants. But Joseph said to them, Do not be afraid, for I am in God's place. As for you, you meant evil against me, for God meant it for good, in order to bring about this present result, to preserve many people alive. There's nothing of unforgiveness in Joseph at all. He had his focus on God, and he began to realize earlier that God was in charge of his life, and what God had promised him, God was going to make come to pass. Now listen, there was not a single thing he could do. He was nothing more than a Hebrew slave, and he became head of Potiphar's household, and now he is second only to Pharaoh. And so there was no anger, no bitterness, no resentful. He could have had them all killed and Pharaoh would have approved, but he did not. And the pain in his heart and life was that his brothers had treated him that way when he didn't deserve it, sold him into slavery in Egypt, and yet he had forgiven them. He didn't have any of that in his heart, and now here they are scared to death, and what is he saying? He's saying, look, you think you did this. God brought me down here to save not only you, but other nations of the earth. And I love that phrase when he says, Do not be afraid, for I am in God's place. And as for you, you meant evil against me, but God meant it for good, in order to bring about this present result to preserve many people alive. Now let me ask you this morning this. Where is your focus? Is your focus on finances? Is your focus on relationships? Is your focus on business? Is your focus on your education? Is your focus on politics? What are you focused on? That is, what's uppermost in your thinking? Not what's happening to you, not what you don't have, but what you do have. What is the point of focus in your life? What's the key thing that's above everything else in your life? It should be nothing less and nothing other than Almighty God. He's given us the promises that when he saves us, he'll take care of us. He'll meet our needs and he'll guide us. He didn't say he wouldn't take us through heartache, pain, and trouble, but he says, I will be with you. He had a dream and the promise of God and the experiences of his father to back him up. You and I have the living word of God. And as sure as he kept his promise to Joseph, he will keep his promises to us. Well, we have heartache, problems, difficulties, pain, trials, yes. That's not the issue. The issue is, how do we respond? When we keep our focus on God, we will not blame God. We'll not blame others. And we will be able to have the same impact in the lives of other people that Joseph did. When you set your focus on God, that means you really and truly believe what the Bible says, what he'll do and who he is. When you set your focus on God, here's what'll happen. Your fears will dwindle. Your sense of need will begin to dwindle. God will begin to make himself known to you in ways that you've never known before. Things about God that you've doubted, he will make so very clear. Focusing on God is what his desire is for us. Then that intimate relationship, that personal intimacy with us, will become reality in our life. And you'll be able to say, with Joseph, no matter where you are in life, I'm in God's place. And the most powerful, safe, profitable place in the world to be at any time, at any moment, in any circumstances, is in God's place.
2: 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Box 4900, Markham, Ontario, L3R6G9. John 8, verse 32 says, "You will know the truth, and the truth will make you free." 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
6: Today's scripture reading is 2 Corinthians chapter 1, verses 3 and 4. Blessed be the God and Father of our Lord Jesus Christ, the Father of mercies and God of all comfort, who comforts us in all our affliction, so that we will be able to comfort those who are in any affliction with the comfort with which we ourselves are comforted by God.
2: Consider how God's tender care was demonstrated through Jesus' life. The Gospels repeatedly mention that the Lord was moved by compassion when he saw pain and need. Jesus not only healed people suffering from illness, but also offered something greater, new life through the forgiveness of sins. Even to his enemies, Jesus left the door open for repentance. The Lord also had compassion on those who struggled because of their mistakes. Notice how Peter's betrayal of Christ was met with forgiveness and restoration, and Thomas's doubts were answered by Jesus himself. Today, God's compassion is still available and personal. He knows when we hurt and offers comfort through His Spirit who dwells within us. When our afflictions remain, He strengthens us to endure them. What's more, our mistakes in no way diminish His love for us. No situation places us beyond God's reach. His comfort meets us in every circumstance we face, whether illness, financial strain, or family crisis. And once we've experienced His divine consolation, we're to become bearers of comfort to others. Since people everywhere are in desperate need of His compassion, that's a powerful way to spread the good news of Christ.
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2: What does it mean to be free in Christ? 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
1: And you'll remember the scripture in John chapter 8, the woman who was thrown in the presence of Jesus. She was accused of being an adulteress, and they were going to stone her. And Jesus asked the question, which one of you is without sin among you? And you'll recall they all walked away. Then he said to her, where are your accusers? And she said, they're gone. And Jesus said, neither do I condemn you. He said, go and sin no more.
7: He set her free by his awesome forgiving power. Now, you and I might ask the question, how does all this work? So let me explain that briefly. When Jesus came into this world, he came into this world for the purpose of dying on the cross. When he died on the cross, the shedding of his blood was God's payment for all of our sins. So that what happened at the cross is he paid our sin debt in full. That is, he made it possible for you and me to live without the penalty of sin and to live, listen, above the power of sin in our life. So that when a person receives Jesus Christ as their personal Savior, there is no more condemnation, the Bible says in Romans chapter 8 and verse 1. Because you see, we have the gift of eternal life. Now, when you and I recognize we have the gift of eternal life, we begin to live out our life, sin is still all around us. And then we have to make a decision whether we want to live in sin or live outside of it. It doesn't mean that you'll never sin, but committing a sin here and there and we confess it and God forgives us, that's one thing. Living a lifestyle of disobedience, living a lifestyle of sin is living a lifestyle of slavery. And Jesus said, I've come to set you free. That is free from the power of sin in your life. Because when you receive him as your personal Savior, the Holy Spirit comes into your life to enable us to identify sin, enable us to love the Lord God, and enable us to say no to those things that tempt us and try us. You say, well, how does that work in my life? Well, remember this, it isn't just your effort. It isn't just the decision you make. First of all, we have to confess the fact there is sin in my life. And you see, many people who say, oh, I could stop this if I wanted to. I can quit that. That's not enslaving me. The truth is, it is. And how does that freedom come into your life? By confessing that you are enslaved by that sin. And believing in your heart that when Jesus Christ died on the cross, that death at the cross made it possible for us to live above this sin. But believing it is one thing. It is the surrender of our life. You and I cannot live a sinless life. That's not going to happen because we have something within us, that old propensity to sin, is still there. But we don't have to yield to it, and we don't have to become a slave or remain a slave to sin. Once we believe that Jesus Christ has saved us from our sin, then we claim his victory. We ask the Lord to forgive us, to cleanse us, and to claim that victory. And the claiming of that victory, listen, is intermingled with the Word of God. Because as you and I read the Scriptures, what happens? We're continually reminded that Jesus came to set us free. We're continually reminded of His power within our life. And Paul says in many verses, speaking of the power of God within us, we are now free. He says, therefore, there is no condemnation to those who are in Christ Jesus. And so, when you and I trust Him as our personal Savior, He forgives us of all of our sin. When we surrender our life to Him, He assumes the responsibility for enabling us to live a life of obedience and righteousness. It is knowing the truth. What truth? It is knowing this truth of who Jesus is, of what He did at the cross, and what He's made available to us. Knowing that truth and choosing to walk in obedience to the will of God will set you free from sin and any form of slavery.
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9: From The Rock Newsroom, good morning. I'm Randy Atkinson with The Rock 98.5 local news update. Environment Canada has confirmed the first tornado of the year for Saskatchewan. A landspout tornado reported about 1:30 in the afternoon. That happening on Friday near Disley. No damage reported. Landspout tornado, very weak, usually developed out of a non-severe thunderstorm or shower, short-lived. Preliminary rating EF0, which is the weakest possible level. An historic home tied to Saskatchewan's fur trading past is set for restoration after being purchased by the Fort Qu'Appelle Heritage Museum. The McDonald House, built in 1886, sits on the site of the former fur trading post in the Qu'Appelle Valley. It was built for Archibald McDonald, the last chief factor of the Hudson's Bay Company during the fur trade era. Now, the home had served as private residence until recently being acquired by the museum, where it'll now be incorporated into the adjacent museum operation. Opening ceremony was held at the site to mark the milestone last week. Restoration efforts also receiving support from certainly the town and all the volunteers, but also the town of Fort Qu'Appelle, which provided the museum with a $200,000 interest-free loan over 10 years to help secure the property. Number of Canadians who believe the country is heading in the right direction has hit its highest percentage since 2017. According to a new poll from Abacus Data, poll published Sunday said 47% of people believe Canada is headed in the right direction. 39% said no, going the wrong way. Meantime, the poll suggests 76% of Canadians see the rest of the world is moving in the wrong direction. Figure increases to more than 80% when the question is about the United States. Members of the Canadian Dental Care Plan have till June 1st to renew their coverage by proving they still qualify for the program. Otherwise, they'll need to submit a new application and will not be covered until they're reapproved. Federal dental insurance program available to anyone who doesn't already have coverage through an employer and whose net adjusted family income is under $90,000 started accepting applications for eligible adults in May of last year after a phased-in rollout began in 2023. To prove they fall under the income requirement, Canadians need to have submitted their 2025 tax return prior to the June 1st renewal deadline. Otherwise, existing members will see their coverage end. Time now for the Thor's Nest Appliance Sports Desk, serving the Parkland for more than 70 years with KitchenAid, Whirlpool, Maytag. From the appliance guys, Thor's Nest Appliance, 14 Betts, downtown Yorkton. Las Vegas, boy, they come back and have done it all year long. Great in the third period. Well, after the first, at home against Colorado, they trailed 3-0. Came back, tied it after the second. Vegas went on to win it 5-3. Now a stranglehold lead in the West Final, up 3-0 against the Avalanche. Tonight, Carolina, Montreal, they're tied at 1. Canada yesterday beat Slovakia 5-1 at the World Hockey Championships. They know they're going to the quarterfinals. They are 6-0, first in their pool, and they'll wrap up the round robin tomorrow against the Czechs. Memorial Cup, Everett beat Chicoutimi 5-3 first game. They and Kitchener are tied for the lead with 1-0 records. Pittsburgh beat Toronto 4-1 in baseball. Jays did take 2 of 3. The Marlins of Miami will be in Toronto to start a 3-game series tonight. Meantime, Daniel Weeb scored the winning touchdown, 42 seconds left. Saskatchewan Rough Riders, 31-27 win over the Winnipeg Blue Bombers in a preseason game for the Saskatchewan Rough Riders, who are now done with exhibition play. Got a few weeks to wait before the regular season gets going. Having a look at rock weather, mix of sun and cloud today, high 25, a few clouds tonight, low 10. Tuesday, mainly sunny, high 27. Wednesday, sunny with a high of 30. Thursday, sunny, high 34. Friday, sunny, and again, a high of 34. On the roundup, Kenora Kamsack at 10, Foam Lake, Fort Capel, Bell Karis 9, Esther Hazy, Langeberg, Melville 11, Roblin, Russell, Saskatoon 12, Regina at 13. Yorkton, sunny sky, wind northwest 12. Relative humidity 71%. Current temperature is 11 degrees. 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
2: 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Environment Canada confirming the first tornado of the year for Saskatchewan. It was called a landspout tornado, reported about 1:30 in the afternoon Friday near Disley. No damage reported. Landspout tornado, it's very weak, usually developed out of a non-severe thunderstorm. It's short-lived and its preliminary rating is EF0, which is the weakest level possible. 79th edition Yorkton Film Festival wrapped up over the weekend. Lobster Fest sold out Friday night, another big night. Then the Golden Sheaf Awards handed out Saturday. Blackfoot Man won the Best of Festival Award at the Film Festival. Also won the Best Feature Documentary category. Another big winner of the night was the film Never Use Alone, won the Mental Health Emerging Filmmaker and a Best Performance by an Actress as well. The awards gala, where a total of 29 Golden Sheaf statues were handed out Saturday night, marking an end to the longest running film festival in North America. Those using an RV as a seasonal dwelling in Togo, will now be required to pay a registration fee to the village. They had their May 20th meeting. Togo Council passed an RV registration bylaw, ensuring that owners of recreation vehicles used as a seasonal or temporary dwelling will pay the village fair compensation for the use of municipal services. Registration fees cost owners between $100 and $250, depending upon the size. Togo's had an uptick in interest over the last few years. Always been popular. Looking to buy property in the area for a seasonal RV. And a lot of people trying to take advantage of the location. Popular hunting, fishing, and just relaxing out in Togo. Meantime, members of the Canadian Dental Care Plan have until June 1st to renew their coverage by proving they still qualify for the program. Otherwise, they'll need to submit a new application and will not be covered until they're reapproved. Federal dental insurance program available to anyone who doesn't already have coverage through an employer and whose net adjusted family income is under $90,000 started accepting applications for eligible adults in May of last year after a phased rollout began in June of 2023. Meantime, to prove they fall under the income requirement, Canadians need to have submitted their 2025 tax return prior to June the 1st. Premiers from Western Canada and the Northern Territories gathering in Alberta to discuss business and other issues, all the while host province stewing over the monumental question of quitting Confederation. The annual Western Premiers Conference runs today and tomorrow in Kananaskis. Conference is to focus on trade, the economy, energy security, defense, and nation-building projects. Other leaders said they expect to discuss the province's ongoing dance with separatism. As the Premier, Danielle Smith, announced Thursday, she's putting a question about the province's future in Confederation on an October 19th referendum. House of Commons reconvenes today, final stretch before the summer recess. Budget bill and a conservative motion set for debate, and international politics will also be in play as Foreign Affairs Minister Anita Anand prepares to host her Chinese counterpart later this week. First visit to Canada of its kind since 2016. And Prime Minister Mark Carney heads to New York midweek to advance efforts to attract international investment to Canada. Rock Sports, NHL, Vegas down 3-0 after one comeback and beat Colorado 5-3. Big win. Vegas now leads that series 3-0. Stranglehold lead. And Colorado's top two guys, Nate MacKinnon, blocked a shot, took it on the knee. He's not very good right now, and well, that is going to hurt them. He is one of their top players, Cale Makar, top defenseman in the league, playing hurt as well. Doesn't bode well for Colorado. Meantime, tonight, Carolina back in Montreal after Carolina evened things up with an overtime win. They are tied at 1. Canada beat Slovakia 5-1 yesterday, 6-0. First in their pool at the World Hockey Championships. They'll play the Czechs tomorrow to round out round robin play. Memorial Cup, Everett beat Chicoutimi 5-3. Everett 1-0 at the Memorial Cup. Pittsburgh beat the Toronto Blue Jays 4-1 yesterday, but the Jays did take 2 of 3. Always nice to win a series. Miami Marlins start a 3-game set in Toronto tonight. Daniel Weebs scored the winning touchdown, 42 seconds left. The Riders beat the Winnipeg Blue Bombers 31-27. Preseason action. They'll be off now, preseason over, till Saturday, June 13th, actually week 2 of the season. The Riders will play their first game hosting the BC Lions. With the Rock 98.5 local news update, I'm Randy Atkinson.
3: I'm Ruth Kramer with Mission Network News. The Hajj begins today. A pilgrimage to Mecca nearly all adult Muslims have to do at least once. But when pilgrims don't find spiritual answers on the Hajj, they may come home disillusioned and depressed. Nehemiah with FMI says they're equipping their Christian partners in Muslim-majority nations to reach Muslim neighbors with the true hope of Jesus Christ. Pray for Muslims on the Hajj to instead find gospel truth. And famous Christian author C.S. Lewis once said, "God whispers to us in our pleasures, but shouts in our pains. It is his megaphone to rouse a deaf world. Sometimes that pain looks like war." Greg Kelly of Unknown Nation says in Myanmar, an entire generation knows only the pain of conflict. They're ready for something new. And the gospel is making inroads. Unknown Nation's partners with local believers to reach communities who've never heard the name of Jesus. Find your place in the story at missionnews.org. Mission Network News, a service of One Way Ministries. I'm Ruth Kramer.
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2: Monday morning means Mayor Aaron Keenly, who was here over the weekend, of course, with the Yorkton Film Festival, but now finds himself in Gatineau, Quebec. Good morning, Mr. Mayor.
7: Good morning, Granny. Good morning, guys.
2: Hey, what brings you to Gatineau, Quebec? Let's start there.
7: Well, just a little adventure. So I'm in Ottawa for 3 days of meetings with different federal government agencies and ministries to discuss the funding needs for communities like Yorkton, but specifically Yorkton and our wastewater treatment plant need. So, by the time our government relations firm had talked and solidified everything, I looked for a hotel, or I should say my staff looked for a hotel, and there was nothing close to the Parliament buildings, and I was going to have to drive quite a ways to spend a lot of money on a hotel room. So I ended up in a little old house here in Gatineau for about half the price. So it's worth the drive, I guess.
2: Wow. Yeah, no doubt. You're kind of familiar doing that kind of stuff anyhow, finding that out, you and your wife over the years.
7: Yeah.
2: So, yeah, you know, you're not new at that. Hey?
7: No, totally. It's a bit of a hobby for me and totally not new. The new thing is usually, I mean, not always, it's happened, I guess, a couple times in my life, but new to government meetings is arriving and not having any luggage. And because I had my suits with me, they were all in a check bag.
2: Sure.
7: So I might be going shopping here relatively soon as well.
2: Yeah, as soon as we're done here, Aaron's got to go shopping because he lost his luggage en route. Hey, things happen, and yeah, you just got to deal with it and go forward. Good luck with all the meetings. The water treatment plant, why is it so important? What's going on? What's the significance, the money needed? What are we looking to do there?
7: Yeah, so the wastewater treatment plant has really put us in a spot where growth, whether it be housing the new hospital, further industrial investment, like let's say the crush plants want to expand again, or some other type of industry wants to come to town, we simply are at capacity and not meeting environmental regulations on our wastewater treatment plant. So it's just, it's a matter of like all the success that we've had with having these big industries move to town has now put us in this position. And unfortunately, when we first, you know, we're kind of looking at it and realizing the situation that we're in was back when I was on council the first time, and the plant was like out of, you know, out of this world number of $80 million. And just because of what has happened, you know, over the last, say, 5-6 years, that number has exploded to over $200 million. So something that's simply impossible for the city of Yorkton to take on our own. We've had great meetings over the last year, a lot of meetings in Regina with our provincial government and working with them. And then this will be my second time out to Ottawa to have discussions with the federal government on also getting funding for this. So it's just a little bit different than it used to be where, you know, you would get some form of application or grant and fill it out and get the money back to you. It's definitely a more competitive world for governments and for getting money and funds for your community. So, yeah, just kind of wading into a whole new world for a municipal leader to be out in Ottawa and trying to get funding.
2: All right, Urban Hens.
7: Urban Hens, it's coming here.
2: What's going on?
7: Coming up, I think it's June 1st. Applications open at 9 a.m., so I don't know. Maybe it's not going to be a crazy thing, but I do know that council kept the amount of licenses available in the city to 5. And I think there was more than 5 people kind of on a wait list. So for anybody interested in the Urban Hen program, this is year 2. Last year was the pilot. You want to get your applications in early, so that's June 1st at 9 a.m. The opportunity to have a maximum of 5 hens. There are a lot of rules around, you know, how the hens have to be kept and where they can be in your property and what type of a coop you need. But I think it's a really cool program to just kind of have that tie back to agriculture, a good learning opportunity if you have children, or maybe just something where you just want to have some peace with your hens in the backyard.
2: There it is, in the backyard. And hey, out at the airports, you got a little bit of money. What, $137,000? What's it going for?
7: Yeah, so there's, I mean, all kinds of things, but to be completely honest, and I really want to thank the provincial government for this funding, because, you know, when you look at further investment into the airport, you know, there's no doubt, and I fully understand it, that your average resident is like, what are we doing out here? Like, I don't make my way out to the airport. What's happening? And so it is tough to budget funds in some cases for the airport, especially large amounts. So we needed runway lights, this supports the safety of pilots, and just one of those things you don't want to get behind on. But truthfully, very expensive project. So having, you know, half of it come in from the provincial government, $138,000, certainly made it a lot more palatable for council to put funds towards that as well. So there'll be new lighting out there, and it's one of those things where if there is grant funding annually, which, you know, it's there, just a matter of if we get approved for it. Council typically looks to match those dollars and keep investment going out there, because certification is a tough thing to maintain and to hold on to. And we are a certified airport. And from conversations that I had with the provincial government when we met at the airport to announce funding, you know, outside of Saskatoon, Regina, and potentially a couple airports up north, we have the best airport in the province outside of those big cities. So it's something that we want to keep and we want to maintain and use for encouragement of investment in Yorkton.
2: All right. Thanks so much, Mr. Mayor. We could go on for a while, but your time is limited because you, if nothing else, got to get shopping, for goodness sakes. Thanks for taking a few minutes this morning, Aaron.
7: Yeah, not a problem, Randy. And just wanted to make a mention, and I know this we can probably talk about next week, but for the wastewater treatment plant, if people want to get their eyes on what's going on and what the problem is, Saturday, June 6th, there's actually 3 tours. Space is limited to 10 people on each time slot. It happens at 10 a.m., noon, and 2 p.m. And last year, it was surprising, but a ton of people took us up on these tours. So, keep an eye out for that Saturday, June 6th.
2: Thanks, Aaron.
7: Take care, guys.
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8: 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Let's take a look at the rock weather. Tonight, few clouds, wind becoming southeast, 20 kilometers an hour near midnight, low of 10. Tuesday, that's tomorrow, mainly sunny, wind southeast, 30 kilometers an hour, gusting to 50, high of 27, and a low of 11. Wednesday, sunny, high of 30, low of 19. Thursday, sunny, high of 34, and a low of 18. Looking at Friday, sunny, high of 34 as well, too, and a low of 16. That is your rock weather

Tribe, KCC on the Rock 98.5. My name is Brian Sedley, and it was on this day in 2011, Oprah Winfrey airs her last show, ending her 25-year run of the Oprah Winfrey Show. On this day in 1983, Return of the Jedi, Star Wars Episode 6, produced by George Lucas, first released. On this day in 1965, Muhammad Ali knocks out Sonny Liston at 2 minutes and 12 seconds of round 1 at Central Maine Civic Center in Lewiston, Maine, to retain his heavyweight title. It was on this day in 1935, Major Leaguer legend Babe Ruth hit the 714th and last home run of his career. He retired later that year at the age of 40. It was on this day in 1961, in a speech before Congress, U.S. President John F. Kennedy committed to the U.S. land and man on the moon by the end of the decade. The goal was achieved with the Apollo 11 in 1969. And that was on this day on The Rock 98.5.

0: We are vessel proof of his love on the Rock 98.5. My name is Brian Sedley, and you have less than 24 hours for our Rock and online auction. 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

0: Grace Greater Than All My Sin by Barbara Joy on the Rock 98.5. That track is a fresh, modern recording of the classic Christian hymn, originally written by Julia H. Johnson and composed by Daniel P. Towner in 1910. Produced by Matt LaFay in 2026, single blends a cinematic arrangement with poignant acoustic vulnerability. The lyrics contrast human brokenness with the limitless, redeeming nature of God's love.
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0: You're invited to Kingdom Cafe. Enjoy a time of prayer and praise at Grumpy's Grill this Sunday, May 31st at 3 p.m. Let's take time to pray for the brokenness in our world. Troy McNaughton will lead a time of worship.
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0: Welcome back. My name is Brian Sedley, and I attended the Yorkton Film Festival. It was amazing. Another amazing event. Next year is going to be the 80th event. This was the 79th. Waiting in line, I felt like royalty, where they had kind of red carpet scenario where people may or may not have interviewed me. Not sure if it was like a mock interview type thing, scenario or whatever, but I played it off. It was a fun for that too. I got to sign some autographs too. To this one girl, she had a sign on her back. It said, "Sign my sign." And so I definitely signed her sign with my little kid handwriting. Also, the supper was amazing as well. It was a Ukrainian style food, cabbage rolls, pierogies, ham, and so much more. The winner who took home the most awards was Never Use Alone. They won Best Performance, Emerging Filmmaker, and the Mental Health category. It was directed by Colin Matthews and produced by Josh Haka and Dan Clark for that as well too. And I actually do have a little backstory on that movie. So the story, Ramona is an overdose intervention hotline operator who fights to keep callers alive through a relentless overnight shift, racing to dispatch help when voices fall silent. Still haunted by the overdose death of her eldest daughter, Ramona forms raw, intimate connections with callers that force her to confront her in her own grief and guilt. Here's a little trailer.
1: Norris, this is Ramona.
2: Yes, the National Overdose Response Service.
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0: For who is God besides the Lord? And who is the rock except our God?
1: 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Well, today is National Brown Baguette Day, and taking your lunch to work or school is an effective way to save money and ensure you and your family are eating healthy. Brown Baguette allows you to make better choices and save money for every meal you make at home. You can save several dollars a day. This is especially true if you are normally prone to eating out or ordering in from restaurants or eating out of the vending machines at work. If your time is short supply during the day, taking your lunch to work helps you limit your choice to have something unhealthy. Even though we try to control our portions while eating out, we know the serving size just keeps getting bigger and bigger. When we brown baguette, we maintain that control. Today, National Brown Baguette Day happens on May the 25th each year, recognizes the benefits of packing your lunch for work or school.
2: During a nursing home visit, I sat beside two budgies twittering in their cage next to a parked wheelchair where a daughter shared a hymn book with her aged mother. The very pregnant lady preacher talking about Christ's death added, "But then came 3 days of darkness, of waiting." Then she paused, patted her watermelon belly. "You can see I know a little about waiting." A few people chuckled. White heads drooped. Some nodded. Others trembled. Suddenly, I thought of the docks of my childhood. For cargo, the final wait before leaving that harbor. That's here, I realized. Only budgies instead of seagulls, and orderlies instead of longshoremen, and wheelchairs instead of forklifts. Waiting? Those people held master's degrees in it. I looked around at the girl waiting to become a mother, at this mother, me, waiting to become a grandmother, at the grandmothers and grandfathers waiting for the end. Every season of life includes waits, I thought. Lots of them, some dark, long, uncertain, some hopeful. Even those who love God often wait in the dark, the pregnant preacher continued. But like my baby, for Christ's followers, our darkest waits simply bring us closer to the brightest hope, resurrection, a new life. I've observed while visiting and working in nursing homes that even some residents who can't talk love to sing. So I'll cherish the old rugged cross till my trophies at last I lay down and exchange it someday for a crown, they sing. No wonder. No wonder. Their waits are almost past. With simple words, I'm Kathleen Gibson. Still waiting.
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4: Hi, this is Pastor Richard Kaunhofen of the Springside Baptist Church. If you desire to be a part of a community of faith who long to know Jesus and share Him with others, we invite you to experience a Sunday morning with us. Here you will find something for each member of your family. We would love to have you join us for a time of connecting with God and each other.

0: That is Upside Down with Switch on the Rock 98.5. Coming up, we have Sidewalk Profits with Prodigal. And that also ends my time in studios for today. Want to say a big happy birthday to Roman Reigns, big WWE star. He turned 41 years old today. Killian Murphy, the guy with the beautiful blue eyes, he's 50 years old. Mike Myers, Austin Powers, you can say, he's 63 years old today. Jamie Kennedy, 56 years old today. And David Pasternak, nicknamed Pasta, is 30 years old today. Stay tuned for Crystal Disty. She'll play all the best music mix. As well, she has probably a lot to say on today's show. I, on the other hand, have to go clean up my yard. I got to go clean up some leaves this afternoon. Stay blessed, everyone.
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Good afternoon. Crystal Disty here with you again just after 1 o'clock. Let's get our week together started with Need to Breathe. But first, The Color with their new song, Heavenly Hope. 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

That's Need to Breathe, The Long Surrender. And now, let's head over and take a look at your Word of Life. James 1, verse 19. My dear brothers and sisters, take note of this. Everyone should be quick to listen, slow to speak, and slow to become angry. James 1, 19. Today's Word of Life. Coming up, David Funk with Jen Johnson and Bethel Music. Right after Manifest, Edge of My Life. 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

David Funk and Jen Johnson with their song, The Blood. And now it's time for your rock weather update. Mix of sun and cloud today and a high of 25. Tonight, a few clouds and a low of 10. Tuesday, mainly sunny and 27. Wednesday, sunny and a high of 30. Thursday and Friday, sunny and a high of 34 degrees. That's your rock weather update. Coming up, we've got Tyler Philip Ratcliffe. Right after, Big Daddy Wave, I've Just Seen Too Much.

Tyler Philip Ratcliffe with Bigger and More Beautiful. Hey, I'm Crystal Disty here with you again this afternoon. And today, over on the Facebook page, we're at

0: asking, what's your favorite summer getaway in the recent past and why? And over in the comments, Wanda said that for her, it is definitely camping with the kiddos. Because, of course, it's great fun fishing, sitting around the campfire. And as I've mentioned before, this is one of my family's favorite summer pastimes as well. And when the kids were younger, we kind of stayed a little closer to home and just camped out at Duck Mountain. 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
0: A Yorkton Alateen meeting is held every Monday at 4 p.m. at the Yorkton Public Library. 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They meet for 1 hour in a fun, safe, non-judgmental space with peers who are experiencing similar things. There are always 2 trained adults with current criminal record checks present at every meeting.
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3: Hello, this is Yorkton MLA David Chan. Serving the people of Yorkton is an honor, and I'm truly grateful for the opportunity God has given me to represent the city in the Legislative Assembly. I'm looking forward to what the future holds for Yorkton in our pursuit of a strong, safe, and secure Saskatchewan. The constituency office is located at 9 Fifth Avenue North, just off of Broadway Street. 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

0: New song, Beating Heart. And today we are talking about some of our more recent favorite summer getaways. And as I mentioned, now that our younger two children are a little bit older, we have started going a little farther afield. And a few years ago, either two or three maybe even now, we actually went to Drumheller. And it was absolutely amazing. All of my kids, but especially my boys, are really interested, borderline obsessed with dinosaurs. And so we were able to do some camping and then check out the museums and do some hiking, and it was an absolutely amazing experience for all of us.
1: My wife and I are expecting again, and I know each little one is precious, but I'm just not sure how we're going to make ends meet.
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That's John Reddick, The Way. And here we are at the end of our first hour together on this first day of the week, which means coming up next hour, we've got Focus on the Family's Family Minute. 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

Kagan with his song, Water. And now for your word of life. James 1, verse 19. My dear brothers and sisters, take note of this. Everyone should be quick to listen, slow to speak, and slow to become angry. James 1, 19. Today's word of life. Coming up right after this, after Grace. But first, John Bauer, Say Something. On the Rock, 98.5.

Grace with Praying on a Tailgate. And now let's take a look at your rock weather update. Mix of sun and cloud today and a high of 25. Tonight, a few clouds and a low of 10. Tuesday, mainly sunny and 27. Wednesday, sunny and a high of 30. Thursday and Friday, sunny and a high of 34 degrees. That's your rock weather update. Coming up, Michael W. Smith, right after Casting Crowns, Just Be Held. 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

0: That's Michael W. Smith with his song, Kingdom Come. I'm Crystal Disty, and today over on the Facebook page, we're asking, what's your favorite summer getaway in the recent past and why? And both Pam and Donna mentioned Manitou Springs Resort and Spa, with Donna highlighting the dance hall and the spa and waters, and Pam saying it's the perfect getaway from the farm to swim and relax for a few days. And I haven't actually been to the resort and spa, but just a few years after we moved here, we did go and check out Manitou Lake. And aside from the seagulls stealing our fries, my husband was actually really glad to be able to experience what it's like to float since it has such a high salt content.
1: What's the matter?
2: Well, I was just thinking that when you do that, won't people be insulted?
1: Insulted? You see those bags over in the corner?
2: Yeah.
1: That's mail from listeners I've insulted. They love it. That's why we're on the air.
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2: Wow, but don't you get any bad mail?
1: Yeah, for one or two people who are really uptight or who have no sense of humor, but I never worry about them. For one thing, there aren't many of them, thank goodness. And for another thing, well, we're only kidding around, right?
2: Yeah. Yeah, right.
1: Sure we are. This is all in fun, you know? I mean, if they can't take a joke, forget them.
2: Yeah, forget them. That's great, Mr. Dern. Thanks.
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0: Kidsport Jersey Day 2026 is scheduled for this Friday, May 29th. 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

0: That's Lindy. Move. And today we are talking about summer getaways and some of our favorites from recent years. And back over in the comments, Chantel said that for her, it is visiting the mountains. Jasper, Banff, Lake Louise, Radium Hot Springs, and just enjoying and taking in the pure beauty of it all. And of course, with my husband being from BC and us living there for 10 years, this is something that I can definitely agree with. I love the beauty of what we have here, but I also really do miss the mountains sometimes, especially having them only a 20-minute drive away.
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Hannah Kerr with her song, Jesus Is Why. And coming up in just a few minutes, Randy will have your local news and sports update. And a little later, we'll also hear from Kathleen Gibson with Simple Words. And don't forget that this month's Rockin' Online Auction wraps up tomorrow at 4 o'clock. So if you haven't, please make sure you head over there and check out all the great items available. And of course, as we get closer to closing, keep an eye on those bids. But first, here's Matthew West, Grace Wins. 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
1: From The Rock Newsroom, good morning. I'm Randy Atkinson with The Rock 98.5 local news update. Environment Canada's confirmed the first tornado of the year for Saskatchewan. A landspout tornado reported about 1:30 in the afternoon. That happening on Friday near Disley. No damage reported. Landspout tornado, very weak, usually developed out of a non-severe thunderstorm or shower, short-lived. Preliminary rating EF0, which is the weakest possible level. An historic home tied to Saskatchewan's fur trading past is set for restoration after being purchased by the Fort Qu'Appelle Heritage Museum. The McDonald House, built in 1886, sits on the site of the former fur trading post in the Qu'Appelle Valley. It was built for Archibald McDonald, the last chief factor of the Hudson's Bay Company during the fur trade era. Now, the home had served as private residence until recently being acquired by the museum, where it'll now be incorporated into the adjacent museum operation. Opening ceremony was held at the site to mark the milestone last week. Restoration efforts also receiving support from certainly the town and all the volunteers, but also the town of Fort Qu'Appelle, which provided the museum with a $200,000 interest-free loan over 10 years to help secure the property. Number of Canadians who believe the country is heading in the right direction has hit its highest percentage since 2017. According to a new poll from Abacus Data, poll published Sunday said 47% of people believe Canada is headed in the right direction. 39% said no, going the wrong way. Meantime, the poll suggests 76% of Canadians see the rest of the world is moving in the wrong direction. Figure increases to more than 80% when the question is about the United States. Members of the Canadian Dental Care Plan have till June 1st to renew their coverage by proving they still qualify for the program. Otherwise, they'll need to submit a new application and will not be covered until they're reapproved. Federal dental insurance program available to anyone who doesn't already have coverage through an employer and whose net adjusted family income is under $90,000 started accepting applications for eligible adults in May of last year after a phased-in rollout began in 2023. To prove they fall under the income requirement, Canadians need to have submitted their 2025 tax return prior to the June 1st renewal deadline. Otherwise, existing members will see their coverage end. Time now for the Thorsness Appliance Sports Desk, serving the Parkland for more than 70 years with KitchenAid, Whirlpool, Maytag. From the appliance guys, Thorsness Appliance, 14 Betts, downtown Yorkton. Las Vegas, boy, they come back and have done it all year long. Great in the third period. Well, after the first, at home against Colorado, they trailed 3-0. Came back, tied it after the second. Vegas went on to win it 5-3. Now a stranglehold lead in the West Final, up 3-0 against the Avalanche. Tonight, Carolina, Montreal, they're tied at 1. Canada yesterday beat Slovakia 5-1 at the World Hockey Championships. They know they're going to the quarterfinals. They are 6-0, first in their pool, and they'll wrap up the round robin tomorrow against the Czechs. Memorial Cup, Everett beat Chicoutimi 5-3 first game. They and Kitchener are tied for the lead with 1-0 records. Pittsburgh beat Toronto 4-1 in baseball. Jays did take 2 of 3. The Marlins of Miami will be in Toronto to start a 3-game series tonight. Meantime, Daniel Weeb scored the winning touchdown, 42 seconds left. Saskatchewan Rough Riders, 31-27 win over the Winnipeg Blue Bombers in a preseason game for the Saskatchewan Rough Riders, who are now done with exhibition play. Got a few weeks to wait before the regular season gets going. Having a look at Rock weather, mix of sun and cloud today, high 25, a few clouds tonight, low 10. Tuesday, mainly sunny, high 27. Wednesday, sunny with a high of 30. Thursday, sunny, high 34. Friday, sunny, and again, a high of 34. On the roundup, Kenora Camsack at 10, Foam Lake, Fort Capel, Balcaris 9, Esther Hazy, Langeberg, Melville 11, Roblin, Russell, Saskatoon 12, Regina at 13. Yorkton, sunny sky, wind northwest 12. Relative humidity 71%. Current temperature is 11 degrees. 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
3: Just after 3 o'clock, I'm Crystal Disty. Let's get this hour started with Zaria Zachary. Right after, David Dunn, Ready to Be Myself. 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

Zachary with Stay. And now let's take a look at your word of life. James 1 verse 19. My dear brothers and sisters, take note of this. Everyone should be quick to listen, slow to speak, and slow to become angry. James 1 19. Today's word of life. Coming up, we've got Presence Music. Right after, The Color, One Sure Thing. On The Rock, 98.5.

That's Presence Music with their song, In Other Words. And now for your rock weather update. Tonight, a few clouds and a low of 10. Tuesday, mainly sunny and 27. Wednesday, sunny and a high of 30. Thursday and Friday, sunny and a high of 34 degrees. That's your rock weather update. Coming up right after this for King and Country, but first, Big Daddy Wave, My Story. 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

0: for King and Country, World on Fire. Hey, I'm Crystal Disty, and today over on the Facebook page, we're asking, what's your favorite summer getaway in the recent past and why? And one thing that I've been really appreciative of is the way my husband's parents have been willing to take my kids on special trips. They go pretty much every summer to California. They've done Legoland and Disney and take-in zoos, and they often meet up with at least one of my husband's brother and sister-in-laws. And it's been really great for them to be able to experience that and get time to spend with family, which is a little more difficult with the rest of Dave's family living in BC.
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2: In a world with so much brokenness, it's good to be reminded of Jesus' promises. 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
0: The Yorkton Public Library is holding their annual book sale May 29th and 30th, with booksellers welcome on June 1st from 9 a.m. till noon. 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

0: Natalie Lane with her song, The Long Way. And today we are talking about some of our favorite summer getaways from recent years. And another place that I really love spending time both with my family and on my own is out at my parents' acreage. We use it kind of like a cottage, and so it is a three-season destination. And during the summer, we often spend weekends up there and have wiener roasts and just hang out. But for me, it's also the place where I most love to go for solitude retreats. I just let my parents know that I'm going to be up there for the weekend, and I get the place all to myself, and the only neighbors I have to worry about either have wings or four legs.
1: During a nursing home visit, I sat beside two budgies twittering in their cage next to a parked wheelchair where a daughter shared a hymn book with her aged mother. The very pregnant lady preacher, talking about Christ's death, added, "But then came 3 days of darkness, of waiting." Then she paused, patted her watermelon belly. "You can see I know a little about waiting." A few people chuckled. White heads drooped. Some nodded. Others trembled. Suddenly, I thought of the docks of my childhood. For cargo, the final wait before leaving that harbor. That's here, I realized. Only budgies instead of seagulls, and orderlies instead of longshoremen, and wheelchairs instead of forklifts. Waiting? Those people held master's degrees in it. I looked around at the girl waiting to become a mother, at this mother, me, waiting to become a grandmother, at the grandmothers and grandfathers waiting for the end. Every season of life includes waits, I thought. Lots of them, some dark, long, uncertain, some hopeful. Even those who love God often wait in the dark, the pregnant preacher continued. But like my baby, for Christ's followers, our darkest waits simply bring us closer to the brightest hope, resurrection, a new life. I've observed while visiting and working in nursing homes that even some residents who can't talk love to sing. So I'll cherish the old rugged cross till my trophies at last I lay down and exchange it someday for a crown, they sing. No wonder. No wonder. Their waits are almost past. With simple words, I'm Kathleen Gibson. Still waiting.
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Josh Gwynn with Touch of Heaven. And coming up at the top of the hour, Randy Atkinson will have your local news and sports update. And a little later, we'll also have Moments That Motivate. And of course, we'll be sure to bring you more great Christian music, just like this one from Need to Breathe, Wasteland. 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
1: From The Rock Newsroom, good morning. I'm Randy Atkinson with The Rock 98.5 local news update. Environment Canada has confirmed the first tornado of the year for Saskatchewan. A landspout tornado reported about 1:30 in the afternoon. That happening on Friday near Disley. No damage reported. Landspout tornado, very weak, usually developed out of a non-severe thunderstorm or shower, short-lived. Preliminary rating EF0, which is the weakest possible level. An historic home tied to Saskatchewan's fur trading past is set for restoration after being purchased by the Fort Qu'Appelle Heritage Museum. The McDonald House, built in 1886, sits on the site of the former fur trading post in the Qu'Appelle Valley and was built for Archibald McDonald, the last chief factor of the Hudson's Bay Company during the fur trade era. Now, the home had served as a private residence until recently being acquired by the museum, where it'll now be incorporated into the adjacent museum operation. Opening ceremony was held at the site to mark the milestone last week. Restoration efforts also receiving support from certainly the town and all the volunteers, but also the town of Fort Qu'Appelle, which provided the museum with a $200,000 interest-free loan over 10 years to help secure the property. Number of Canadians who believe the country is heading in the right direction has hit its highest percentage since 2017. According to a new poll from Abacus Data, poll published Sunday said 47% of people believe Canada is headed in the right direction. 39% said no, going the wrong way. Meantime, the poll suggests 76% of Canadians see the rest of the world is moving in the wrong direction. Figure increases to more than 80% when the question is about the United States. Members of the Canadian Dental Care Plan have till June 1st to renew their coverage by proving they still qualify for the program. Otherwise, they'll need to submit a new application and will not be covered until they're reapproved. Federal Dental Insurance Program, available to anyone who doesn't already have coverage through an employer and whose net adjusted family income is under $90,000, started accepting applications for eligible adults in May of last year after a phased-in rollout began in 2023. To prove they fall under the income requirement, Canadians need to have submitted their 2025 tax return prior to the June 1st renewal deadline. Otherwise, existing members will see their coverage end. Time now for the Thorsness Appliance Sports Desk, serving the Parkland for more than 70 years with KitchenAid, Whirlpool, Maytag. From the appliance guys, Thorsness Appliance, 14 Betts, downtown Yorkton. Las Vegas, boy, they come back and have done it all year long, great in the third period. Well, after the first, at home against Colorado, they trailed 3-0. Came back, tied it after the second. Vegas went on to win it 5-3. Now a stranglehold lead in the West Final, up 3-0 against the Avalanche. Tonight, Carolina, Montreal, they're tied at 1. Canada yesterday beat Slovakia 5-1 at the World Hockey Championships. They know they're going to the quarterfinals. They are 6-0, first in their pool, and they'll wrap up the round robin tomorrow against the Czechs. Memorial Cup, Everett beat Chicoutimi 5-3 first game. They and Kitchener are tied for the lead with 1-0 records. Pittsburgh beat Toronto 4-1 in baseball. Jays did take 2 of 3. The Marlins of Miami will be in Toronto to start a 3-game series tonight. Meantime, Daniel Weeb scored the winning touchdown, 42 seconds left. Saskatchewan Rough Riders, 31-27 win over the Winnipeg Blue Bombers in a preseason game for the Saskatchewan Rough Riders, who are now done with exhibition play. Got a few weeks to wait before the regular season gets going. Having a look at Rock weather, mix of sun and cloud today, high 25, a few clouds tonight, low 10. Tuesday, mainly sunny, high 27. Wednesday, sunny with a high of 30. Thursday, sunny, high 34. Friday, sunny, and again, a high of 34. On the roundup, Kenora Camsack at 10, Foam Lake, Fort Capel, Balcaris 9, Esther Hazy, Langeberg, Melville 11, Roblin, Russell, Saskatoon 12, Regina at 13. Yorkton, sunny sky, wind northwest 12. Relative humidity 71%. Current temperature is 11 degrees. 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
5: Just after 4 o'clock, I'm Crystal Disty. 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

That's Consumed by Fire with their song Higher Places. And now it's time for your word of life. James 1, verse 19. My dear brothers and sisters, take note of this. Everyone should be quick to listen, slow to speak, and slow to become angry. James 1, 19. Today's word of life. Coming up, Ethan Daniels. Right after, We Are Vessel, the proof of his love. On the Rock, 98.5.

It's Afternoons with Crystal Disty. Just a regular mama begging her kids for just a little less drama. Only on The Rock 98.5.

Ethan Daniels, Give Up and Praise. And now, let's head over and take a look at your rock weather update. Tonight, a few clouds and a low of 10. Tuesday, mainly sunny and 27. Wednesday, sunny and a high of 30. Thursday and Friday, sunny and a high of 34 degrees. That's your rock weather update.

0: That's Family Force 5, Glow in the Dark. I'm Crystal Disty, and today over on the Facebook page, we're asking, what's your favorite summer getaway in the recent past and why? And over in the comments, Karen is reaching a little further back, saying she remembers family camping in Cypress Hills. She said that often there was about 14 of them, and they would stay in the log cabins or condos and had an absolutely amazing time together. And I grew up family camping as well, although we always roughed it. A few of my aunts and uncles brought campers, but most of us just tented. And Karen said what made it extra special was this is something that they did just after losing her grandma, and it was a time for them to get together and heal after that loss.
1: Now it's time for Moments That Motivate with humorist Tim Lovelace.
2: The other day, I was at a convenience store in Tennessee paying for a couple of items when a Canadian $20 bill fell out of my wallet and onto the counter. As I picked it up, the cashier asked, "What kind of money is that?" I replied, "It's Canadian." He asked to look at it, and then he said, "Well, it's pretty, but you couldn't buy anything with it. It's not worth a dime." As I left the store, I thought about the meaning of value. To this cashier, his perception was that the money was worthless, but his belief did not diminish the fact that this Canadian currency was absolutely worth $20. I'll be returning to Canada in a few weeks, and this $20 bill will probably buy me a delicious panini, a fresh eclair, and a hot cup of Tim Hortons coffee with money left over. You know, perceived value and actual value are two different things. And here are two questions for all of us. What do we place great value in? And what do we truly treasure? You know, Jesus explained in Matthew 6:21, "For where your treasure is, there your heart will be also." He not only gave us these thought-provoking words, but he also gave us the most treasured gift of all with his sacrifice upon the cross at Calvary. He had a heart to do God's will and redeem us in the process. To think that he placed that much actual value on each of our lives is astounding. When we give our hearts to him, we become joint heirs. So let us confidently walk in newness of life, knowing that we are valued by God.
1: To learn more about humorist, speaker, and storyteller Tim Lovelace, or to find out when Tim will be in your area, go to timlovelace.com and be sure to follow Tim on social media.
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3: Hello, this is Yorkton MLA David Chan. Serving the people of Yorkton is an honor, and I'm truly grateful for the opportunity God has given me to represent the city in the Legislative Assembly. I'm looking forward to what the future holds for Yorkton in our pursuit of a strong, safe, and secure Saskatchewan. The constituency office is located at 9 Fifth Avenue North, just off of Broadway Street. My staff and I welcome you to pop by our office anytime or check out my website, www.yorktonmla.ca, and be sure to follow me on Facebook and Instagram to keep up with where I'm at and the exciting things happening in our area.
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5: In a world with so much brokenness, it's good to be reminded of Jesus' promises. From Luke chapter 4, verse 18 and 19, you're invited to another Kingdom Cafe, Sunday, May 31st at 3 p.m. at Grumpy's West Broadway Grill for a time of healing prayer and worship led by Troy McNaughton. We're encouraged by the many stories of healing in the Bible. Let's meet at 3 p.m. Sunday, May 31st and celebrate what Father God will do in Yorkton.

0: Matt Maher with Alive Again. And today we have been talking about some of our most recent favorite summer getaways. And back over in the comments, Brian said that for him, that includes Waterton Lakes, which is a national park that he says he enjoys because it is quiet and beautiful. And this reminds me not only of my husband and my son's backpacking trips up at Porcupine Hills, but also last summer we went up to Townsend Lake, and that is kind of halfway between the usual family camping we do and the full-on backpacking that my husband does with no tent or anything. We went to a site with no extra amenities, and we actually had a really good time, and I think it was a good prep for a little more rugged camping in the future.
1: Graduation is a time to remember and a time to dream, a time to look back and a time to reach forward, a time for songs of laughter and a time for tears of joy, a time for letting go and a time for discovering hopes and dreams that are yet unborn. 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

That's Megan Woods with her song, I Believe You. And coming up in just a few minutes, Randy will have your 5 o'clock news and sports update, followed by Tell Me Something Good and your 5 o'clock flashback. 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
2: From the Rock Newsroom, I'm Randy Atkinson with a Rock 98.5 local news update. Environment Canada confirming the first tornado of the year for Saskatchewan. It was called a landspout tornado, reported about 1:30 in the afternoon Friday near Disley. No damage reported. Landspout tornado, it's very weak, usually developed out of a non-severe thunderstorm. It's short-lived and its preliminary rating is EF0, which is the weakest level possible. 79th edition Yorkton Film Festival wrapped up over the weekend. Lobster Fest sold out Friday night, another big night. Then the Golden Sheaf Awards handed out Saturday. Blackfoot Man won the Best of Festival Award at the Film Festival. Also won the Best Feature Documentary category. Another big winner of the night was the film Never Use Alone. Won the Mental Health Emerging Filmmaker and a Best Performance by an Actress as well. The awards gala, where a total of 29 Golden Sheaf statues were handed out Saturday night, marking an end to the longest running film festival in North America. Those using an RV as a seasonal dwelling in Togo, that is, will now be required to pay a registration fee to the village. They had their May 20th meeting. Togo Council passed an RV registration bylaw, ensuring that owners of recreation vehicles used as a seasonal or temporary dwelling will pay the village fair compensation for the use of municipal services. Registration fees cost owners between $100 and $250, depending upon the size. Togo's had an uptick in interest over the last few years. It's always been popular. Looking to buy property in the area for a seasonal RV. And a lot of people trying to take advantage of the location, popular hunting, fishing, and just relaxing out in Togo. Meantime, members of the Canadian Dental Care Plan have until June 1st to renew their coverage by proving they still qualify for the program. Otherwise, they'll need to submit a new application and will not be covered until they're reapproved. Federal dental insurance program available to anyone who doesn't already have coverage through an employer and whose net adjusted family income is under $90,000 started accepting applications for eligible adults in May of last year after a phased rollout began in June of 2023. Meantime, to prove they fall under the income requirement, Canadians need to have submitted their 2025 tax return prior to June the 1st. Premiers from Western Canada and the Northern Territories gathering in Alberta to discuss business and other issues, all the while host province stewing over the monumental question of quitting Confederation. The annual Western Premiers Conference runs today and tomorrow in Kananaskis. Conference is to focus on trade, the economy, energy security, defense, and nation-building projects. Other leaders said they expect to discuss the province's ongoing dance with separatism. As the Premier, Danielle Smith, announced Thursday, she's putting a question about the province's future in Confederation on an October 19th referendum. House of Commons reconvenes today, final stretch before the summer recess. Budget bill and a conservative motion set for debate, and international politics will also be in play as Foreign Affairs Minister Anita Anand prepares to host her Chinese counterpart later this week. First visit to Canada of its kind since 2016. And Prime Minister Mark Carney heads to New York midweek to advance efforts to attract international investment to Canada. Rock Sports, NHL, Vegas down 3-0 after one comeback and beat Colorado 5-3. Big win. Vegas now leads that series 3-0. Stranglehold lead. And Colorado's top two guys, Nate McKenna, blocked a shot, took it on the knee. He's not very good right now, and well, that is going to hurt them. He is one of their top players. Cale Makar, top defenseman in the league, playing hurt as well. Doesn't bode well for Colorado. Meantime, tonight, Carolina back in Montreal after Carolina evened things up with an overtime win. They are tied at 1. Canada beat Slovakia 5-1 yesterday, 6-0. First in their pool at the World Hockey Championships. They'll play the Czechs tomorrow to round out round robin play. Memorial Cup, Everett beat Chicoutimi 5-3. Everett 1-0 at the Memorial Cup. Pittsburgh beat the Toronto Blue Jays 4-1 yesterday, but the Jays did take 2 of 3. Always nice to win a series. Miami Marlins start a 3-game set in Toronto tonight. Daniel Weebs scored the winning touchdown 42 seconds left. The Riders beat the Winnipeg Blue Bombers 31-27. Preseason action. They'll be off now, preseason over, till Saturday, June 13th, actually week 2 of the season. The Riders will play their first game hosting the BC Lions. With the Rock 98.5 local news update, I'm Randy Atkinson.
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4: Some say Drew is always hiding in his basement. That's not true. He's usually at one of his 6 Saskatchewan stores studying up on how he can help you get a better sleep. 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
2: Monday morning means Mayor Aaron Keenly, who was here over the weekend, of course, with the Yorkton Film Festival, but now finds himself in Gatineau, Quebec. Good morning, Mr. Mayor.
5: Good morning, Granny. Good morning, guys.
2: Hey, what brings you to Gatineau, Quebec? Let's start there.
5: Well, just a little adventure. So I'm in Ottawa for 3 days of meetings with different federal government agencies and ministries to discuss the funding needs for communities like Yorkton, but specifically Yorkton and our wastewater treatment plant need. So, by the time our government relations firm had talked and solidified everything, I looked for a hotel, or I should say my staff looked for a hotel, and there was nothing close to the Parliament buildings, and I was going to have to drive quite a ways to spend a lot of money on a hotel room. So I ended up in a little old house here in Gatineau for about half the price. So it's worth the drive, I guess.
2: Wow, yeah, no doubt. You're kind of familiar doing that kind of stuff anyhow, finding that out, you and your wife over the years.
5: Yeah.
2: So, know, you're
5: it's
2: not new at
5: hobby.
2: That.
5: Hey? No, totally. It's a bit of a hobby for me and totally not new. The new thing is usually, I mean, not always, it's happened, I guess, a couple times in my life, but new to government meetings is arriving and not having any luggage. And because I had my suits with me, they were all in a check bag.
2: Sure.
5: So I might be going shopping here relatively soon as well.
2: Yeah, as soon as we're done here, Aaron's got to go shopping because he lost his luggage en route. Hey, things happen, and yeah, you just got to deal with it and go forward. Good luck with all the meetings. The water treatment plant, why is it so important? What's going on? What's the significance, the money needed? What are we looking to do there?
5: Yeah, so the wastewater treatment plant has really put us in a spot where growth, whether it be housing the new hospital, further industrial investment, like let's say the crush plants want to expand again, or some other type of industry wants to come to town, we simply are at capacity and not meeting environmental regulations on our wastewater treatment plant. So it's a matter of like all the success that we've had with having these big industries move to town has now put us in this position. And unfortunately, when we first, you know, were kind of looking at it and realizing the situation that we're in was back when I was on council the first time, and the plant was like out of this world number of $80 million. And just because of what has happened, over the last, say, 5-6 years, that number has exploded over $200 million. So something that's simply impossible for the city of Yorkton to take on our own. We've had great meetings over the last year, a lot of meetings in Regina with our provincial government and working with them. And then this will be my second time out to Ottawa to have discussions with the federal government on also getting funding for this. So it's just a little bit different than it used to be where, you know, you would get some form of application or grant and fill it out and get the money back to you. It's definitely a more competitive world for governments and for getting money and funds for your community. So, just kind of wading into a whole new world for a municipal leader to be out in Ottawa and trying to get funding.
2: All right, Urban Hens.
5: Urban Hens.
2: It's coming here. What's going on?
5: Coming up, I think it's June 1st. Applications open at 9 a.m., so I don't know. Maybe it's not going to be a crazy thing, but I do know that council kept the amount of licenses available in the city to 5.
2: Okay.
5: And I think there was more than 5 people kind of on a wait list. So for anybody interested in the Urban Hen program, this is year 2. Last year was the pilot. You want to get your applications in early, so that's June 1st at 9 a.m. The opportunity to have a maximum of 5 hens. There are a lot of rules around, you know, how the hens have to be kept and where they can be in your property and what type of a coop you need. But I think it's a really cool program to just kind of have that tie back to agriculture, a good learning opportunity if you have children, or maybe just something where you just want to have some peace with your hens in the backyard.
2: There it is, in the backyard. And hey, out at the airport, you got a little bit of money, what, $137,000? What's it going for?
5: Yeah, so there's, I mean, all kinds of things, but to be completely honest, and I really want to thank the provincial government for this funding, because, you know, when you look at further investment into the airport, you know, there's no doubt, and I fully understand it, that your average resident is like, what are we doing out here? Like, I don't make my way out to the airport. What's happening? And so it is tough to budget funds in some cases for the airport, especially large amounts. So we needed runway lights. This supports the safety of pilots and just one of those things you don't want to get behind on. But truthfully, very expensive project. So having, you know, half of it come in from the from the provincial government, $138,000, certainly made it a lot more palatable for council to put funds towards that as well. So there'll be new lighting out there. And it's one of those things where if there is grant funding annually, which, you know, it's there, just a matter of if we get approved for it, council typically looks to match those dollars and keep investment going out there, because certification is a tough thing to maintain and to hold on to. And we are a certified airport, and from conversations that I had with the provincial government when we met at the airport to announce funding, you know, outside of Saskatoon, Regina, and potentially a couple airports up north, we have the best airport in the province outside of those big cities. So it's something that we want to keep and we want to maintain and use for encouragement of investment in Yorkton.
2: All right. Thanks so much, Mr. Mayor. We could go on for a while, but your time is limited because you, if nothing else, got to get shopping, for goodness sakes. Thanks for taking a few minutes this morning, Aaron.
5: Yeah, not a problem, Randy. And just wanted to make a mention, and I know this we can probably talk about next week, but for the wastewater treatment plant, if people want to get their eyes on what's going on and what the problem is, Saturday, June 6th, there's actually 3 tours. Space is limited to 10 people on each time slot. It happens at 10 a.m., noon, and 2 p.m. And last year, it was surprising, but a ton of people took us up on these tours. So, keep an eye out for that Saturday, June 6th.
2: Thanks, Aaron.
5: Take care, guys.
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4: It's time once again for your 5 o'clock flashback, and today we have Jars of Clay with their song, Jesus, I Lift My Eyes. This was found on their 2005 album, Redemption Songs. This was the band's 6th album, and it actually reached number 71 on the Billboard 200 chart, which is somewhat surprising considering the album is one of reinvented hymns and spiritual songs. It came out of a sort of renaissance in their church community of appreciation for understanding the story of redemption through early church songs, hymns, spirituals, and ancient texts. Today's song is one of focus on and trust in Jesus in all of our life.

0: Jars of Clay, Jesus, I Lift My Eyes from 2005.
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That's Kay Anthony with his newest song, Grateful. And now, let's head over for one last look at your word of life. James 1, verse 19. My dear brothers and sisters, take note of this. Everyone should be quick to listen, slow to speak, and slow to become angry. James 1, 19. Today's word of life. Up next, Matt Hammett, Days God Gave. 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

0: Matt Hammett with his song, Days God Gave. And now, let's head over for a final look at your rock weather update. Tonight, a few clouds and a low of 10. Tuesday, mainly sunny and 27. Wednesday, sunny and a high of 30. Thursday and Friday, sunny and a high of 34 degrees. That's your rock weather update.
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2: In a world with so much brokenness, it's good to be reminded of Jesus' promises. From Luke chapter 4, verse 18 and 19, you're invited to another Kingdom Cafe, Sunday, May 31st at 3 p.m. at Grumpy's West Broadway Grill for a time of healing prayer and worship led by Troy McNaughton. We're encouraged by the many stories of healing in the Bible. Let's meet at 3 p.m. Sunday, May 31st and celebrate what Father God will do in Yorkton.
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Rent Collective, joy of the Lord. That's all the time I have with you today. Thank you so much for spending your afternoon with me. I hope you stick around and enjoy some of our evening programming, starting off at 6 o'clock with Revive Our Hearts. I'll be back here with you again tomorrow at 1 o'clock. Until then, enjoy your evening and stay safe.

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2: I'm Marilyn Byberg, Director of the National House of Prayer. The Bible tells us we can pray for our leaders to have wisdom and understanding. James 3 says wisdom.